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0: 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Loverboy, Styx, Foreigner on the way. Then another six-pack at 6. Around 6:30, 6:35 or so, going to dig around inside Larry's junk drawer and serve up a couple tunes from the Animals to celebrate singer Eric Burdon's birthday today. All right, this kid, he's an amazing guitar player. I think he's like 17 years old. His name is Taj Farhan. I believe he's from Australia. Saw him a couple years ago. Saw him last year. Interviewed him last year. Really nice kid. He's going to be at 191 Tool on Wednesday, June 24th. Remember when Kenny Wayne Shepherd was the kid? Well, now he's an elder statesman, and Taj Farhan is the blues prodigy. 21 and over show. Kind of weird. He's not old enough to get into his own concert, but he'll be there performing. He's an amazing guitar player. Text the word Taj, T-A-J. That's how you spell it. Text the word Taj, T-A-J, to 520-600-5579 for your chance to win a pair of tickets to this great concert at 191 Tool. Get all the details at klpx.com. Hopefully we'll see you out there.
1: 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Again, this Sunday. 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

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Mike Rapp has a noon throwback six pack every weekday at noon. Six songs highlighting 1 year in particular in classic rock history. Every single day, a different year. Tomorrow, no different. Six songs in a row from 1986, plus some trivia from that year as well. I never want to play Trivia Pursuit with Mike. I think he'd be the one guy who would literally kick my butt.

0: 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Inside the next six packs, ZZ Top, Guns N' Roses, and the Georgia Satellites. Then around 6:30, going to play a couple tunes for the Animals in Larry's Junkyard tonight to celebrate singer Eric Burdon's birthday today. Hey, we are on social media. Like us on Facebook, follow us on Instagram, or even on X. Log into your social media account, then find us at 961 KLPX. I'm Larry Mack. I'm also on all the social medias as well. All the stuff I just mentioned, plus Blue Sky and Threads, all that fun stuff. Just look for Larry Space Mack on Facebook, Larry with a blank space, M-A-C. And then on all the others, it's one word, Larry Mack KLPX, LarryMackKLPX. Find me, friend me, follow me. I'll do the same for you. I'm even on TikTok.
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0: 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I'm Larry Mack coming up here shortly before handing it over to Alice Cooper at 7 o'clock. Going to have a twofer of the Animals to celebrate their singer Eric Burdon's birthday today. We'll also hear from 38 Special and the Beastie Boys.
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3: 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And then I realized, wow, he is a short man, but what a powerful voice. Here's The Animals, 96.1 KLPX. Happy birthday to Eric Burdon.

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1: Digging way back in Larry's junk drawer for that one. The Animals, Don't Let Me Be Misunderstood. Also heard We Gotta Get Out of This Place. 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Happy birthday to Eric Burden. ELO after the Beastie Boys, 96.1 KLPX.

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0: 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It's working, isn't it?

0: 96.1 KLPX, number one for classic rock. Alice's Attic with Alice Cooper is up next. I'm Larry Mack. Thank you for, you know, letting me be a part of your workday, your ride home, and your early evening. I'll be back here tomorrow with more chances to win tickets to the Meet the Chefs event Sunday out at Desert Diamond Casino, and also more chances to win tickets to see teen blues guitar prodigy Taj Ferrant at 191 Tool on June 24th.
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9: It's time once again to escape to another world where the rock is always just right. 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
10: Back to Alice's Attic on Monday, May 11th. This weekend, I finished up my Alice's Attic tour of the USA. Now I'm heading back to Las Vegas with Chris Angel. If you don't know Chris, here's all you need to know. He's one of the greatest performers in the world, and we're combining a full rock concert with Chris's Illusions simultaneously. It's exactly as insane as you think it's going to be. All the lyrics to my songs come to life and become magic. So I've got a nice hour of radio ahead for you, Cooper's Countdown from 1988, a listener email, and some birthday bashes with a guy whose name I always mispronounce. But now, let's get to the music.
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0: week, Cooper's Countdown is heard on great radio stations like this one. What do you got for us, Coop?
1: Let's go back to May 11th, 1988. Beetlejuice was on top of the box office. President Reagan was in Moscow for a summit with Gorbachev. And I was touring Europe live in the flesh. And these were your top five for that week. Kicking off at number five, a New Jersey band that isn't Bon Jovi or Bruce Springsteen, the Smithereens, cracked the top five with Only a Memory. At number four, Eric Clapton made it back into the charts with his Crossroads version of the classic After Midnight. Number three goes to Midnight Oil, an Australian band that was everywhere in the 80s, especially their song Beds Are Burning, one of the great records of all time, I think. Coming in at number two, our favorite wacky German Scorpions continued ruling the 80s with Rhythm.

of Love. And number one song of May 11, 1988 came from America's House Band. And they even managed to knock Michael Jackson off the number one spot with this music. Talking about Cheap Trick.

0: Thomas and his Kooptastic radio show. We'll be back in a flash. Alice's Attic with Alice Cooper.
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1: Hi, Alice. My 17-year-old teenage son has been a pain in the ass for the last few years. You raised teenagers, so I'm sure you can understand. I was worried he was getting into drugs and alcohol, but now he's in a band and his whole attitude turned around. He's much more pleasant to deal with and nicer to me. I still worry about the drugs. How can I push him to stay away from that side of the music business? Loyal listener, Deborah. Some people look at it as a rite of passage. The problem is that the drugs that are out there now are so much more deadly than anything that we were involved in. In fact, I never even did drugs till later on. I drank, and I drank beer, and I was okay with that, but it was a gateway to other things. But we never had fentanyl. We never had anything as deadly as that running around. And nobody I knew did heroin. I mean, heroin wasn't even a part of the story. But I can tell you right now that there's not, and you can tell him this from me, that there's not one rock star out there that sits around going, "Wow, I'm sure glad I did drugs." Because all of us stopped. Why? Because we were dying. That's why. That's a real good reason why not to do drugs. Well, if you want me to come over and smack some sense into your children, drop me a line at alice@alicesattic.com. Don't go anywhere. We'll be right back with some birthday bashes after this.
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0: you share a birthday with Nikki Sixx, Elvis, Britney Spears, or Bono? Well, you're about to find out, because Alice Cooper's going to invite you to blow out the candles for some festive celebrity birthday bashes.
1: Let's see who was born on this day, May 11th. My old friend and genius artist, Salvador Dali. Pop star Sabrina Carpenter. Allman Brothers band member Butch Trucks. And the one and only Animal and War singer Eric Burton. How about a classic from the Animals that supposedly inspired Bob Dylan to go electric? House of the Rising Sun.

0: There's more Alice Cooper coming sooner than later. Alice's Attic with Alice Cooper.
1: 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Well, now, there's a place where you can meet them

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14: You'll laugh. You'll cry. You'll headbang. You'll need to use the bathroom.
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14: 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It's Alice's Attic with Alice Cooper.
16: You're back in the attic with Alice Cooper. Maybe one day I'll do a show from my kitchen or living room. But for now, we're in the attic. So this hour, Live and Kicking is coming up. And we're going to the Isle of Wight, August 29th, 1970. Then Tales from the Attic about a night in Detroit that I've thought about 1,000 times since it happened. Then Rock Trivia, and the answer involves a bunch of hippies getting arrested for having a good time in London Park. But now, it's time for some rock.
15: Alice's Attic with Alice Cooper.

0: someone else there besides your wife there to answer?
1: Hello?
0: This is United States calling. Are we reaching... So you can hang it up. And it's a man answering.
2: Alice will have Live and Kicking in just a little while. Let's do more rock now. It's Alice's Attic with Alice Cooper.

0: Now, some live music for a dead audience.
1: Wonderful. 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
0: It's live and kicking.
2: The Guinness Book of Records had the Isle of Wight Festival at 700,000 attendees, which means it was larger than Woodstock the previous year. The

Lineup was extraordinary. Jimi Hendrix, The Doors, The Moody Blues, Miles Davis, 10 Years After, Jethro Tull, and the list goes on. The Who started their set at 2 in the morning. They were deep into the Tommy tour, and they played most of the rock opera from start to finish. Joni Mitchell went on after The Who, which nobody wanted to do. So we're going to hear their live version of Magic Bus, which Pete Townsend said was his favorite song to play live because of the rhythm. And John Entwistle said it was his least favorite because the bass part was almost entirely the same note repeated. So here's Magic Bus live from the Isle of Wight Festival.

0: Alice continues next. Alice's Attic with Alice Cooper.
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2: I grew up listening to The Who when we were still the Spiders back in Phoenix. We were covering Beatles songs and Stones and Who songs and Yardbirds. We idolized them. And then in October 1969, after being in Detroit, there we were on the same bill. And I mean, how great was that? These guys were our heroes. Pete Townsend, one of my favorite. Keith Moon, one of my best buddies from all time. Daltrey and I have been friends forever. But at the time, they were just like our idols. I still respect Pete Townsend as being the spirit of rock and roll. Well, if you want to open for me, write to Alice at alicesattic.com. I'll be back after this with rock trivia from a bunch of hippies, so don't move.
0: Alice will be right back with more rock and roll that doesn't suck.
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0: Alice Cooper has some rock trivia for you. 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
1: Here's a deep one. What was the B-side to Led Zeppelin's Black Dog? Anybody here? Anybody in there? No? Huh? If you know this one, I'm worried about you. It's Misty Mountain Hop. The song was about a real event on July 7th, 1968 at Hyde Park in London. A rally called Legalize Pot saw thousands of people gathered in the park to advocate for marijuana legalization, flowers in their hair, the whole situation. The police came and arrested loads of people. Robert Plant was there paying close attention, so the lyrics described the scene directly. I didn't know that's what that song was about. So, let's hear it, Misty Mountain Hop.

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1: It's more Alice after the break. Alice's Attic with Alice Cooper.
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5: 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Somewhere lurking in the dark shadows, he's a radio host who doesn't suck, even though he's always been a bit of a freak. But he does think you're worthy of listening to his show. Crank up the most talented man whose eye makeup is better than yours. The king of your kind. It's Alice's Attic with Alice Cooper.
0: Welcome back to Alice Cooper's Attic. Be careful. Easy to get lost up here. I don't want you to end up in that stack of rotting corpses over there in the corner. That could be unhealthy. So, lots coming up this hour. We've got You Gotta Love the 80s with a Genesis classic. Then we'll check in on some True Idiots on Hey Stupid. And finally, I'll finish off the hour with some rock trivia on a band you didn't even know was from Detroit. But now, how about this?
5: Alice's Attic with Alice Cooper.

0: art rock to glam rock, from goth to new wave,
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0: It's time to travel back to one very dynamic decade. You gotta love the 80s in Alice's Attic. Here's Coop now.
2: Who doesn't love Genesis' song, Land of Confusion? The lyrics were written in 1986 by Mike Rutherford, not Phil Collins. Rutherford called it, in his own words, a kind of 80s protest song. That's about how we live in a very nice world and what a mess we're making of it. How it should all be so easy and it's all so difficult. He wrote it during the height of the Cold War with nuclear anxiety, Reagan and Gorbachev, terrorism, AIDS, the world feeling genuinely fragile. Sounds familiar. So here's Land of Confusion from Jen.

0: hasn't flown the coop. Alice will be back in just a few. Alice's Attic with Alice Cooper.
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1: Hey Stupid.
2: Well, ready to be wowed by humanity? Here we go. First trip, Florida. Two tourists found a dead alligator in the road, so they decided to strap it to the roof of their car and drive across Florida to have it taxidermed. They made it about 200 miles before the police pulled them over and informed them it's illegal, and they now owe $5,000 in fines. For what? Putting an alligator on your car? Okay. Next, we go to Kentucky, where a man was issued a DUI in Bowling Green for riding a horse while drunk. The 48-year-old man had apparently knocked down a full bottle of bourbon before getting on the horse and riding it through town. Now, if he would have done this naked with a blonde wig, it would have been even better. And finally, back to Florida, where a 22-year-old is in trouble for playing a prank on a police officer. He created an AI-generated video of the cop's police car being broken into and showed it to him while he was inside a sports store. Then the cop ran out to the parking lot to see his car was fine. The prankster ended up in handcuffs. It was not AI. They were real handcuffs. Well, I've got some rock trivia coming up after this quick break, so stick around. Now, did the kid think, oh, this guy looks like he has a sense of humor. I know, I'll play a trick on him. And when he sees what a funny trick it is, he'll laugh and probably pat me on the back. No.
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0: 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It's Rock Trivia on Alice's Attic with Alice Cooper.
1: Even though the Romantics were from Detroit, where did they record their hit, What I Like About You? In Florida. They had wanted to record the album at Criteria Studios, but they were pushed out by a more important band, so they recorded it in a studio in Miami Beach. The Romantics were a Detroit band. They formed on Valentine's Day, 1977, and their first show was that same night, opening for the new MC5. Great band. I've always said you can't be depressed after you're listening to What I Like About You. That song and September are the two songs you can't be depressed after. So let's hear one you all know. Everybody get up. This is a dance song. Hey!

0: office needs a break, and so do you. Alice's Attic with Alice Cooper.
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0: From early days in Detroit to teen angst in Arizona to shock rock in L.A. to his rise to Rock and Roll Hall of Famer, one man is superbly seasoned to guide you through this magnificent musical journey.
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16: It's another fun and exciting night in Alice's Attic while I'm traveling the world performing for massive crowds, meeting celebrities, and golfing the world's best courses. You're sitting there listening to me do all of that in your cubicle. Lucky you. Well, this hour in the attic, we're going to go to the movies twice. First, a Kansas song from a Will Ferrell comedy, then a Deep Purple song from a Jack Black classic. And of course, I'll be blowing up your brain with my freaky facts, so let's get this thing started.
0: Alice's Attic with Alice Cooper.

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It's Alice's Attic with Alice Cooper.

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1: I'm sure most of you have seen the 2004 movie Anchorman, Legend of Ron Burgundy, starred Will Ferrell as the fictional news anchorman Ron Burgundy. Even though it was supposed to take place in 1974, several of the songs in the film were not released until 1976, but I guess that's just creative license. The song in question is Kansas' Carry On Wayward Son, which was notably on the soundtrack featuring a version performed as a medley by Kansas and Will Ferrell in character as Ron Burgundy, which basically says everything you need to know about the tone of the movie. So here's Carry On Wayward Son from Anchorman.

0: us needs a break, and so do you. Alice's Attic with Alice Cooper.
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Alice's Attic with Alice Cooper.

0: Alice's Attic with Alice Cooper presents more fun and freaky facts. 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
1: It's freaky fact time. Here we go. Even though they spend most of their lives in water, hippos cannot swim. The sun is 400 times wider than the moon, but also 400 times further away from the earth. So they appear to be the same size. If we were to fill the Grand Canyon with all 8 billion people on the planet, it wouldn't even fill 25%. The Japanese spider crab could grow to be bigger than a human. Actually, they have found the Japanese spider crabs to be 12 feet in length. That's a monster. And finally tonight, there is a form of massage and ballet that uses pythons to massage your body. My wife just looked up and went, yeah. Well, I'm going to take a quick break while you think about all of that, but I'll be right back with a bonus movie music madness tune, so stay right there.
0: Your teller of Detroit stories, Alice Cooper, will return after these messages.
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0: It's time for Movie Music Madness, where Alice attempts to play the soundtrack to West Side Story.
1: I feel pretty. 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
3: Let's go back to 2003 and the Jack Black classic School of Rock. Black stars as Dewey Finn, a failed rock musician who gets hired as a substitute teacher at an elite private school. His plan is to do as little as possible. His plan changes when he discovers the kids can play. During their first guitar lesson, Jack stands at the chalkboard and teaches the students the foundational riffs of rock and roll. Then he demonstrates how to play Smoke on the Water by Deep Purple, explaining it as the most important riff a beginner can learn. I guess he's not wrong. So here's Smoke on the Water from school.

0: way, Frank.
1: More Alice Cooper is coming up next. Alice's Attic with Alice Cooper.
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6: Welcome to the deepest confines of the mind of Alice Cooper. It's a bit dusty up here, and oh, is it cluttered. There's a memory of hanging out with John Lennon and Anne Murray at LA's The Troubadour in 73. And over here is Alice's Cortez High School locker combination. And why is there a random recollection of pre-concert pickled herring in Oslo in 2017? But amidst the mélange, there's a wealth of rock and roll tidbits and knowledge that never fails to entertain and engage. So without further ado, here's your fastidious host. It's Alice's Attic with Alice Cooper.
7: 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I wouldn't trust those AI algorithms. Way better having a real live rock star doing it for you. Okay, this hour, we've got an Attic classic from a Canadian band that wrote an anthem on a road trip through California, then another genius listener email, and we'll finish up with some rock trivia on a song Eddie Van Halen called Just a Stupid Thing, Just Two Chords, But Now... Music time.
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Right now, it's more rock. It's Alice's Attic with Alice Cooper.

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1: Five-man electrical band had been at it for years. They formed in 1963 in Ottawa, but when their label brought them to L.A. in 1970 to try to break through, it did not go the way they hoped. They would release records, but nothing happened. They were disillusioned and broke. So they decided to go on a road trip through California on Route 66. As singer Les Emerson was watching scenery from the car window, it hit him. The road was lined with so many billboards and signs, you could barely enjoy the landscape. Then he thought, who gets to put up these signs telling everybody what to do? And that, of course, turned into their first hit single, Signs. Not my favorite song. Only because once you hear the punchline, you don't ever want to hear it again. The song is a great song. And then Tesla re-records it. So I got to hear it again for the rest of my life. It's okay to not like songs. I guarantee you there are bands out there or there are disc jockeys that hate Alice Cooper songs. But they go, yeah, but you know what? Everybody loves this song. It was the same way with Pretty Woman. Roy Orbison did Pretty Woman. I heard it so many times on the radio, I couldn't stand the song anymore. And then Van Halen does it. Now I got to listen to it again, and I've got to play it on my radio show. I love Van Halen. I just hate that song. Cheryl's like that with Brown Eyed Girl. So here's the original version before Tesla got their hands on it. Signs.

0: Unlike Elvis, Alice Cooper has not left the building. We'll return with more Genius Radio after this. Alice's Attic with Alice Cooper.
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1: Hello, Alice. My name is Brittany. Not like Britney Spears. I'm actually a dude. Oh, I could change my whole voice on that then. Hello, Alice. My name is Brittany. Not like Britney Spears. I'm actually a dude. I don't know what my parents were thinking, but here I am. Anyway, I thought I would let you know that I also know what it's like to have a girl's name. Play some Alice Cooper, please. Peace out, Brittany Grundo. What a great name. Brittany Grundo is a sci-fi name. That's like a detective in the future. Brittany Grundo. Not Grundo. Grundo, get in here. Well, if you're a boy who has a girl's name, drop me a line at alice@aliceisattic.com. I'll be right back with some rock trivia, so don't move.
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1: Which Van Halen song was written as a punk rock parody with the challenge to use only two chords? Ain't Talking About Love. Here's Eddie Van Halen's own description. It was originally supposed to be a punk rock parody. It was a stupid thing to us. Just two chords. It didn't end up sounding punk, but that was the intention. He called it the lamest song I'd ever written and held on to it for months before he played it for the rest of the band. Of course, he was wrong and it became a massive hit. So here's Ain't Talking About Love.

0: Palace will be back tomorrow at his usual time. Please stay tuned to this station. We've heard there might be a DJ doing a show from their basement. Alice's Attic with Alice Cooper.
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3: 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Dee Snider's Daily House of Haircuts is up next. 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
13: What's my daily routine? Basically, I rock all day and all night. Thank you, Coffee and Viagra.
14: Just a trim. 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
13: This is Dee Snider with your daily house fair cut. Today I'm saying happy birthday to Eric Doyle Messinger. Eric dropped the Doyle and shortened his last name. Clever. Anyway, let's see what my staffers dug up on the third Kiss drummer. One, in 1991, Eric Singer replaced Eric Carr. Carr died later that year of heart cancer. Sad. Singer was not made a permanent member of Kiss until 10 years later in 2001. Gene and Paul don't like to share. And if you think Eric got anywhere close to an equal piece of the action to those two, you're out of your mind. Two, Eric's first major professional drumming job was with Lita Ford in 1984. From there, he joined Black Sabbath, played with Gary Moore, then Badlands with J.K. Lee, and was even with Alice Cooper for a while. Amazingly, Eric has appeared on over 75 albums. Impressive! And three, Singer said this about donning the Catman makeup, quote, "The first time I put on the makeup before a concert was kind of freaky. Our first shows were in Japan, and we hadn't actually done any production rehearsals in makeup. I just remember looking out at the stage during the concert and thinking, wow, that's Gene Simmons, that's Ace Frehley, that's Paul Stanley, and they're all in makeup. And I'm playing drums. It was kind of like a good acid trip." End quote. I wouldn't know. All right, let's check out Mr. Singer's drumming prowess, shall we? From the Kiss CD, Alive Trace, this is Rock and Roll All Night on your Daily House Haircut. Greg it!

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I'm D. Snyder saying it each and every

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0: 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An afternoon packed with food tastings and cold beer samplings from some of Tucson's best restaurants. Every sample is made fresh that day by chefs competing for a shot at being in the Iron Chef Tucson 2026 battle on July 18th. It's 21 and over. Again, this Sunday. Put it on your calendar. 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

0: Blue Moon and 96.1 KLPX present the 18th annual Meet the Chefs this Sunday at the Desert Diamond Casino Sahuarita Diamond Center from 3 to 5. An afternoon packed with food tastings and cold beer samplings from some of Tucson's best restaurants. Every sample is made fresh that day by chefs competing for a shot at being in the Iron Chef Tucson 2026 battle on July 18th. It's 21 and over. Again, this Sunday. Put it on your calendar. 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
2: Wake up!
0: Frank's up. How about you?
3: I don't know why. We were just rocking out to Is This Love by Whitesnake. And every time we play Whitesnake, I've got a vision in my head of Christine's new move-in boyfriend, Getty, down in Bisbee, getting a little excited. He is still in his sleepwear, but Gary uses some, like 18th century era sleepwear. So it's just like a one piece that ends mid-thigh.
4: No, it's longer than that.
3: A little bit longer.
4: Call it his Christmas dress.
3: You got,
4: okay. It looks like Ebenezer Scrooge in his nightcap.
3: I think you got like it shouldn't be down to his ankles though. It should be at the longest knee length.
4: Yeah, that's about maybe.
3: There should be the possibility that like if he makes the right dance move, you could sneak a peek.
4: I should hem it, really. Now that I'm thinking about it.
3: Yeah.
4: I'm going to get him a new one, and it's going to be like baby doll length.
3: You see his little cherubic thighs sticking out of the bottom of it?
4: Yeah.
3: Yeah, but, just like coming to life every time that first chord of a Whitesnake song.
4: His eyes just fly open.
3: Yeah,
4: like,
3: right, yeah.
4: Oh, I'm inspired.
3: Uh-huh. Like it can wake a man from a coma, nearly, you know?
4: Yeah, if I had to wake him up from a coma, I'd be playing some Whitesnake, Here I Go Again or something. Yep.
3: Hey, you doing all right, Rob?
5: Yeah.
3: You doing okay over there?
5: Mm-hmm.
3: Christine, it was a busy day at the house. I managed, I think it was like around 9:30 when I realized I hadn't had any food yesterday.
4: Ah, oh boy.
3: I texted Mr. Sam, and he's got read receipts on his SMS, and he never saw my text. Let me see if he's even read it now. No, I texted him at 9:50 last night. I said, hey, Mr. Sam, I haven't eaten anything today. And then I did the nervous face emoji, like, yee.
4: Right, yeah.
3: And then I said, tummy is won't shut up.
4: Okay.
3: And he still hasn't seen that text. So.
4: Oh, he didn't come and say, I haven't eaten either or nothing.
3: No, they did. They went over to their grandma's house and had dinner last night.
4: Oh, that's nice.
3: I was invited, but I respectfully declined.
4: Ah, yeah. Mm-hmm.
3: So
4: it would require getting out of the house. Nope.
3: I did end up getting out of the house at 10 o'clock last night because I was that hungry. I did a little Taco Bell run.
4: Oh, that's so late, though.
3: I know. I was thinking the same thing, but, you know, I did squeeze in like a 2-hour nap, so I go, I'm all right. I can deal with some hot fire sauce acid reflux while I'm trying to fall asleep. It's
4: did
3: okay.
4: you? Did, I was wondering, did you get any acid reflux from the Taco Bell?
3: I did not. And
4: isn't that great when it doesn't happen?
3: I used about 8 hot packs. I don't even mess with the mild anymore.
4: No, you don't?
3: I've been in Arizona too long. I'm too hardcore.
4: Oh, I still mix it up a little bit. I put a mild and a hot there.
3: Listen, once you start messing with the hot, you realize that's the real mild, okay?
4: There's something in the mild sauce that I could drink that stuff.
3: No, I
4: don't
3: know
4: what's wrong with
3: me.
4: Yeah,
3: but like,
4: it's so good.
3: I was always that way forever with the mild until the last 2 or 3 months.
4: Oh, really? Yeah.
3: This hour of the Frank Show brought to you by Intelligent Design Air Conditioning. 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

0: Yeah, he's tall, handsome. They're both really handsome.
1: Yeah, they are. You know, they got lucky.
0: Uh-huh, they did. Yeah.
1: Mom's DNA was overpowered.
0: Yeah.
1: Overpowered my DNA, for sure.
0: That's awesome, actually. I mean, I was always happy when I saw my sons and my daughter, like, not have certain traits of mine. It made me happy. I was like, oh, phew. Okay, good. Phew.
1: Let's see. TFD's battling a brush fire along the railroad tracks. Oh, boy.
0: Oh, no.
1: Man, we can't even, like, get ships through the Strait of Hormuz, and now there's...
0: Yeah,
1: brush fires along. Where are we? How are we going to get the oil through southern Arizona? What are we doing?
0: I don't know now what's happening. I imagine that hobos threw out their little stubby cigar.
1: That's what it sounds like. Yeah,
0: and then taking their bindle before they jumped off.
1: Right.
0: Yeah, threw their cigar out.
1: Fires are located along the railroad tracks. Crews prevented one fire from spreading to a nearby lumber yard.
0: Oh, my God. That could have been... Oh, my God.
1: What is it back
0: fire
1: east?
0: Fire loves to eat lumber.
1: I'm trying to think of the lumber store that all the yokels worked at back east. Was it 86?
0: Mm-hmm.
1: 86 Lumber?
0: I don't know. Back east?
1: Yeah, it was like a restaurant chain of lumber stores.
2: They say Midwest, it's Menards.
1: Menards?
2: That's Midwest thing, yeah. Menards, like the big...
1: Oh, here it is. Lumber. 84 Lumber Yard. That's right, yeah.
0: Mm.
1: Yeah. Maybe I get myself an 84 Lumber t-shirt. I don't know.
2: Shirts.
1: I had to go pick up one of the boys at school the other day. They texted me saying they were not feeling well.
0: Mm-hmm.
1: So... I you know, this is probably the year the boys have been in school that I've been out to campus the fewest amount of times.
0: Right, yeah.
1: You know, like in years past, I was there a couple times a week picking up people, it seems.
0: Sure, yeah.
1: I think this year I've only been out to the school maybe two or three times.
0: Well, look, they don't have braces anymore. You know what I mean? One of them had braces. I know that you took one to a dentist appointment frequently.
1: Well,
0: you know?
1: Yeah, and the other one was going to, you know, doctor's appointments and therapy and telehealth appointments and all that.
0: Exactly. You had all of it.
1: Mm-hmm. Anyway, the point is when I was walking into the office, a kid walked out that I'd never seen before, kind of tall, slender-looking kid, and he was wearing something that I see all the time now.
0: What?
1: And I'm going to go. I've not been yet. Mm-hmm. But, you know, the new Bass Pro Shop store opened up. This kid was wearing a Bass Pro Shop cap, and he probably doesn't even fish.
0: What?
1: How dare he? That's how popular this cap is. Now I feel like I want one.
0: Oh.
2: And then you got to get a Buc-ee's one, too. That Buc-ee's.
1: Oh, yeah. I cannot get a Buc-ee's. No.
0: I love Buc-ee's. Stop it.
1: Don't you defile the name of Buc-ee's.
0: Oh, Buc-ee's is beautiful.
1: I'm not into it for the reason, the way people act about it, like what you just did.
0: Oh.
1: Where they're like, oh, Buc-ee's, give me that little squirrel wiener. Mm, Buc-ee's.
0: Oh, Buc-ee's is the best.
1: No.
0: Best ever.
1: The other thing I hate about it is all these other companies want to like play catch up with Buc-ee's. And they're you know, QT's getting ready to do that. They've got a new layout design. They're going to be refurbishing some of their stores. You know,
0: I wish they wouldn't. You know, QT, you're fine the way you are. You're QT. Yeah. Buc-ee's is Buc-ee's. Just let them be.
1: And then there's other companies that are coming along, new names we've never heard of that want to get into the Buc-ee's game. The whole thing is ridiculous.
0: Yeah. I do want to start a coffee cup collection of only truck stops.
1: Uh-huh. Yeah.
0: You know, truck stop coffee cups. But
1: what are you waiting for?
0: I know. I think we've started. I think Gary brought one home from a thrift store the other day, and then I'm just going to keep building on that.
1: You know, now that I think about it, most of the coffee cups that I've ever seen at the type of a place that you would want one of their mugs are always just like plain white ceramic.
0: Yeah. I love them. And I love them. I love their plates. I don't know where they get them.
1: Yeah.
0: I have asked before, but then forgot.
1: Don't you want one of those cafe coffee mugs that's got a logo on it, though? Like, if I were going to start a collection like that, I'd go straight to Triple T.
0: Yes.
1: I'd want that to be the very first item in my collection.
0: Yeah, Triple T for sure. And then Jubits in Oregon. I've got a list. I've started a little
1: list. You got a Donkey Show in Tijuana? Is that on your list? No.
0: No. No. No, not yet. No.
1: Pima County Sheriff Nanos is giving an update on the Nancy Guthrie investigation. And reading this is maddeningly frustrating.

0: Yeah. Because there's nothing, right?
1: No. And listen, when you understand the kind of pressure Nanos is under, mm-hmm. and how everybody's coming after him, and then you hear what he says in these statements, it's like, dude, come on.
0: Oh, really?
1: Nanos says, they are working hard to get this resolved, and I think every day they get closer. Okay, right away, I'm pissed.
0: He said that before.
1: Right away, I'm pissed off.
0: Yeah.
1: Then he goes on to say, day one, the FBI was involved in this case.
0: Uh-huh.
1: So he says that because the FBI says the opposite.
0: Right. Of course they do.
1: And they continue to be in this case every single day. Mm-hmm. I don't doubt any of this. Mm-hmm. But just the way Nanos is saying this, and this is his statement, it's obvious he's only reacting to Kash Patel and a couple other
0: pressure.
1: People.
0: Yeah. Right. Mm-hmm.
1: Nano said they're also receiving help from Arizona DPS and a handful of labs across the country. Mm-hmm. I'm sick and tired of hearing about all these labs.
0: Why?
1: Well, just because it's been like a flashpoint for this case.
0: Mm-hmm.
1: Like, we're constantly hearing, well, no, this is our lab C, and then, well, there's the Quantico lab, but then the one in Florida is the one we've always done. Shut the F up. Stop talking about the labs.
0: Oh, I got you. Yeah. A lot of people online are having these debates about what labs to go to or
1: just
0: what labs
1: shut
0: are.
1: Shut up.
0: Yeah. You don't know. We don't know.
1: We continue. This is Nanos continuing his statement. We continue to work with our labs, whether it's on the digital end or on the biological end, DNA.
0: Hmm.
1: Thank you, Chris, for clarifying the digital end versus the biological end. Christ. And then he goes on to say, it moves at a snail's pace, I guess, for some time. But for my investigative team and for me, we look at this as, no, this is doing exactly what we need to do.
0: Oh, right.
1: Not only to avoid arresting the wrong person, but to ensure they're able to properly prosecute whoever was involved. So.
0: True. I want them to do a thorough job, right? We don't want another, the other two, like, detains or whatever detaining situations they had where they did put these guys in handcuffs and throw them in the back of the car and question them for hours. It was ridiculous.
1: We just want a pitcher, not a belly itcher.
0: That's right.
1: Yeah.
0: Come on. Mm-hmm. This has to be resolved soon. It's just, I never thought that this was going to take this long.
1: Hold on, Rob. I'm going to pull up MLB standings and see how your Brewers are doing. My Reds were like top of the NL Central, and then all of a sudden they're last in the NL Central. Ugh. Your Brewers are in second place, 3.5 games behind the Cubs.
2: I can't believe they swept the Yankees over the weekend. That was surprising.
1: That was fun.
2: That was I read it was like 30, 40 years since they did that.
1: I was going to say, anytime Yankees get swept that's in crazy. Any series, that's exciting.
2: Yeah.
1: That puts a little smile on my face.
2: but your Reds have a lot of season left, so don't lose faith in them yet.
1: I don't know, man. You know, all that time they were number one in the division. Wow. They were dead last in all of MLB and on-base percentage and hitting. And I don't know how you can be dead last in all those categories and still remain in first place. Yeah, eventually it's going to catch up to
2: you. They still got a winning record, 22-19.
1: Yeah.
2: Take that. Right?
1: Yeah, they do, but they did. They dropped like 7-8 in a row or something goofy.
2: Yeah.
1: All right, let's take a look at, I've got some guests in studio this morning. We're looking at another chef. This guy's from Pen and Flower. I found the old photo. He was in the studio last year. It's Chef Logan Tessier with Pen and Flower. He's going to be competing in Meet the Chefs. Pen and Flower is located inside the Eddie Hotel on North Campbell.
0: Hmm.
1: I remember Pen and Flower bringing in some breadstuffs last time. That was amazing. They brought in these like little tiny miniature loaves of bread with some butter.
0: Oh, that's so sweet.
1: Yeah, and I was like, yeah. Oh yeah, I'm all over that. We're also going to be interviewing on the phone in the 7 o'clock hour. TV personality. Host of Extreme Evolution on Food Network's Juggernaut Chopped. There's a new series called Chopped Castaways that premieres today on Food Network. Ted Allen.
0: Oh.
1: Ted Allen has been the host of Food Network's cooking competition series Chopped since its launch in 2009. He's got two James Beard Foundation Awards. He also earned a Primetime Emmy in 2004 as part of Queer Eye for the Straight Guy. He was their food person.
0: That's nice.
1: Okay. Yeah. So Ted Allen on the phone. We've got Frank's Footy Trivia. That's a chance for you to get qualified to win a pair of tickets to see the U.S. Men's National Team during the World Cup at SoFi in L.A. in June. And, you know, all that other good stuff. You know, just us hanging out.
0: Nice.
1: Happy Tuesday.
0: Tuesday. It's wow.
1: Is it Tuesday? Yeah.
0: Yeah. It is.
1: Ah, yeah. Happy Tuesday. Happy Tuesday, Rob.
0: Happy Tuesday.
1: Let's get our first break. We'll come back and do entertainment news. So in there is, Mike Vrabel and Diana Rossini again.
0: Oh, good.
1: I can't get enough of these two.
0: me too. I can't believe Saturday Night Live isn't roasting them, but I read a story about that over the weekend.
1: So as much as I can't get enough of Diana Rossini and Mike Vrabel, I could do without any entertainment news stories about Byron Allen, of all people.
0: Ugh.
1: But here we are.
0: Billionaire Byron Allen, who I never thought that he was going to be like a billionaire.
1: Generally speaking, I don't have negative or positive feelings either way about billionaires.
0: Hmm.
1: But for some reason, I do about Byron Allen.
0: Like, I especially do about him.
1: Yeah, yeah, well, I do about Elon. I do about Byron. I don't know.
0: Mm-hmm.
1: Byron's bugging me these days.
0: Yep. I get it.
1: Caitlin Clark. Indiana Fever's Caitlin Clark is in entertainment news, as well as Bad Bobby, Paul McCartney, and Sydney Sweeney. Sydney Sweeney is shocking everybody in Euphoria, and I don't know what I'm waiting on.
0: Yeah, I can't believe you haven't started watching the show along with everybody else your age. Maybe that's why.
1: Yeah,
0: because you don't want to be a statistic,
1: right? I am not a statistic.
0: That's right. But this show is, I think, pointed.
1: I think
0: people your age.
1: I think it's in its last season too. I think this season it's over. It's done.
0: Probably.
1: Yeah. I don't think they're going to come back for a fourth. So.
0: No.
1: Very nice. All right. Happy Tuesday. Let's get this break. We'll come right back with entertainment news. It's The Frank Show.
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2: All right, we're going to do some news here from the entertainment world that's entertaining. This hour brought to you by Goettl, that's G-O-E-T-T-L. We'll keep you cool, but it's hard to spell. Tucson's trusted expert since 1939. All right, Diana Rossini spotted with her husband on Mother's Day for the first time since the photo scandal broke with Mike Vrabel.
3: Wow.
2: What are you doing if you're this Kevin Goldschmidt? Why are you going out to brunch with Diana?
3: Oh, God. I don't. In public. Maybe to, you know, be like, you know, a statement. Like, well, I'm sticking by my lady.
2: Well,
3: you know?
2: Yeah, but
3: she says nothing happened. Nothing happened.
2: Why would you stick by that lady, though? 43-year-old Rossini seen in new photos on Monday sharing a kiss with Goldschmidt outside their home in New Jersey on Mother's Day.
3: Nah.
2: They appeared to greet each other as Rossini carried their youngest son on her hip. Mm-hmm. This marks the first time Rossini's been seen since Page Six published 7 photos of her and Vrabel holding hands, hugging, and lounging poolside at the boutique Arizona resort Ambiente Sedona on April 7th.
3: Mm, sounds like it's nice.
2: Mm-hmm. It does. Mm-hmm. Both Vrabel and Rossini initially denied that the photos showed an intimate relationship. Rossini claimed she and Vrabel were on a trip with a group of 6 people who were hanging out during the day. Okay.
3: Oh, God.
2: On April 14th, after The Athletic said it was opening an investigation into the nature of the pair's relationship, Rossini resigned from her role, telling her editor, Steven Ginsburg, in a resignation letter that commentators and various media have engaged in self-feeding speculation that is simply unmoored from the facts.
3: Oh, okay.
2: Oh, that's why you quit. Okay.
3: But also, like, look, the things that she says about her husband on, like, in public, like on podcasts and stuff, is just so demeaning. I don't know why this guy is with her. I just, he's average. She says she doesn't like to post about him. She doesn't want to talk about him. When she says that about her marriage, she says that she's skeptical, and she goes, I don't know, you know, we might be getting a divorce at the end of this, you know, end of the summer. We're just staying together for the kids and, you know, just junk like that. And it sounds kind of like she's joking, but, you know,
2: don't make those kind of jokes if there's not truth behind it.
3: Something, yeah.
2: And then just real quick, Vrabel and Rossini kept it pretty professional in front of their peers at a post-award show party before the 2022 Super Bowl. And TMZ's got photos of Rossini and Vrabel all, I say all over each other, but, you know, this is separate from the bar pictures in 2020. This is a couple years later.
3: Right.
2: And she's got her arm around Vrabel, and she's talking in his ear, and he's bent over listening, so.
3: Yeah, and maybe she kissed him on the cheek or said congratulations or something. Maybe it was innocent, but still, they're so close.
2: Oh, listen to this. In the photo, Rossini's hand is on Vrabel's back as she speaks into his ear. Though it could just be she needed to cut through the noise as the band Kings of Leon was performing.
3: Oh, wow. 2022, they were, you know, all right, that's a good get. Nice.
2: So she's probably whispering, like, your love is on fire, Mike.
3: Sex is on fire. Yeah, it's dirtier than that.
2: Sex is on fire. That's right.
3: And she's saying, I'm not pregnant anymore, Mike.
2: Mm-hmm. Yeah.
3: Wink, wink.
2: Yeah.
3: Allegedly.
2: Something tells me that didn't stop him.
3: No, I mean, if they were renting a boat for 3 right. hours, what do you do on a boat with a man? I don't know.
2: Byron Allen has bought a controlling stake in BuzzFeed. And then Jonah Peretti is BuzzFeed's co-founder from 20 years ago, is going to step down as chief executive and serve as their president of AI. Can you imagine founding BuzzFeed 20 years ago? Byron Allen comes along, buys a controlling stake, and fires you.
3: No.
2: I'd be...
3: Get fired by Byron Allen?
2: I'd be incensed.
3: Oh, my God.
2: I'd rather be fired by Elon.
3: Yeah,
2: would
3: exactly.
2: I know? I stopped myself halfway through. I'm not sure.
3: You know what? Because Elon would call you back 20 minutes later and be like, I made a mistake.
2: You make me LOL.
3: Please come back.
2: Let's see here. What's this Caitlin Clark story? She shows up at a Morgan Wallen concert and people are pissed.
3: Come on. People love Morgan Wallen. They just like him. They don't care about his incidents.
2: Caitlin's appearance at a Morgan Wallen Indianapolis concert got rave reviews from her teammate Sophie, but a mixed reaction online. The Fever lost their season opener to the Dallas Wings on Saturday, and the 23-year-old WNBA star walked out with the country singer during his show at Lucas Oil, becoming one of a handful of celebrities that Wallen's invited to join him on stage. Caitlin was wearing a brown leather jacket and jeans, was seen on the big screen walking to the stage and chatting with Morgan, who's on his Still the Problem tour.
3: Aw, he's still on his Still the Problem tour. That's great.
2: The moment was captured and shared by Clark's Fever teammate, Sophie, who was in the crowd at the show, and reposted by Sophie on Instagram. Sophie wrote over the video, badass bitch.
3: Aw, Sophie.
2: I would just tell you, Sophie is my all-time favorite lady athlete. I love this woman. She's the best. She's my favorite.
3: Yeah.
2: I saw on my phone last night a compilation video of her being, you know, jocular and silly. Yeah.
3: It's nice, isn't it?
2: Well, she was at a table for a meet and greet, and there were three elderly women that were standing behind her.
3: Yeah.
2: To get their picture made with her and stuff. There's music playing. Sophie starts robot dancing to this music, and she turns around and slaps the boobies of these old women like casual, what? Being silly. And I watched it like 16 times. It's hysterical.
3: Like Diana Ross did to Lil' Kim?
2: Yes.
3: A little jiggle. Oh, my gosh. That's crazy funny.
2: The first old lady is like hunkered over her cane. And she's like, what?
3: She hasn't had those juggled in a long time. Yeah. That's awesome.
2: Like these old broads getting their fun bags smacked around by Sophie is the funniest thing ever.
3: Is it AI maybe, or it is?
2: I don't
3: real?
2: Know. I have to find out.
3: God, that's so funny.
2: And then finally, as all we have time for, Bad Bobby debuts her new Britney Spears inspired buzz cut.
3: Oh boy!
2: I don't know. Who's Ice-T's chick?
3: Coco.
2: Yeah, she's looking a little Coco-ish here without the enormous cans.
3: Oh my goodness. She looks just like her.
2: Yeah, Bad Bobby's got a brand new look. Apparently, she's feeling a whole lot of Britney Spears energy with it. She hopped on Instagram on Sunday to show off her fresh chop. And tucked in at the end of the photo dump was a throwback picture of Britney from her iconic Baby One More Time era.
3: She does look pretty good. Maybe, she has like some kind of blood cancer or
2: that's
3: something.
2: Right.
3: Maybe she's getting some treatment for it.
2: Yeah.
3: She's just heading it off at the pass. Yeah, a lot of ladies will just shave their head.
2: It looks like it. It looks like it. Absolutely.
3: Yeah. Maybe it's not.
2: All right. Well, that's all the time we have here. We've got a break. It's the Frank Show.
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1: Good Tuesday morning, I'm Madison Smith with 13 News. The hot and dry weather also means it's more important than ever to be cautious and prevent wildfires. And a longtime Arizonan is now expanding her efforts to do just that. Last summer, you may remember, we introduced you to a retired teacher and children's book author, Lynn Preble. Using donated fire hoses, she created these tow chain covers. So if you're towing something and your chains drag, they won't spark and start a fire. Lynn has given out thousands of them for free and is now stocking them in more than 20 stores across the state. She knows this isn't going to solve or prevent every wildfire. However, it's a simple preventative measure that will hopefully get all of us thinking about fire prevention. If you would like to pick one up, there is a link to the locations posted with this story at KOLD.com. Stay safe in that heat. I'm Madison Smith with 13 News.
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1: We didn't exactly have time in the last entertainment news segment to cover the latest on Cassie Howard and what's going on with her in the most recent episode of HBO Max's Euphoria. Cassie Howard is the character played by Sydney Sweeney.
2: Yeah, that's right.
1: They're saying her Euphoria scenes are only getting stranger.
2: Well, yeah, that's the point. Okay.
1: So anyway, there's a lot of people that are having a hard time with this. Sunday's episode of Euphoria opens with Sweeney's character, Cassie Howard, having a dream about her growing success as an OnlyFans model while dressed in a plunging cheetah print bodysuit. In Cassie's dream, she suddenly grew at a rapid rate and began towering over the city, leading people to run away from her in fear.
2: Oh, that's what it is. Because I saw a lot of Cassie Howard as Godzilla, or Sydney Sweeney goes on, you know, on Tokyo or whatever, smashing building. I get it.
1: Yeah. So in this scene that I'm looking at right now, it looks like you're inside a bedroom in a high-rise apartment building, and Sydney's boobies are the entire width of the window.
2: Right. Yeah. That's it.
1: Get it? Because she's a giant Amazon type?
2: Yep.
1: Cassie then looked through a tall building and saw a man pleasuring himself at his computer. As the man got turned on by Cassie, her chest completely burst out of her bodysuit before she pressed her top half against the window, which caused the glass to shatter.
2: Oh, boy.
1: During a non-dream sequence scene later in the episode, Cassie sucked her own toe and exposed her chest while filming X-rated content for a client. She also performed asthma when she rubbed her chest on a microphone in more of her OnlyFans footage.
2: Wow. Do you think they're really showing her breasts?
1: I don't know. I have no idea. I've not watched. Well, viewers roasted Sydney's scenes on social media after the episode aired.
2: Uh-huh.
1: One person tweeted, "They got Sydney Sweeney doing Godzilla porn on Euphoria. Wrap this ish up, man."
2: Oh my god, it sounds great. I'm gonna go watch it now.
1: somebody
2: wanna see this scene.
1: Somebody else said, "This has got to be a humiliation ritual for Sydney Sweeney. They had to pay her good for that Godzilla reenactment," someone said.
2: I hope they did. I hope she's making bank.
1: Another person wrote, "Why the F is Sydney Sweeney sucking her own toes in Euphoria, bro?"
2: Why not? Are these people just new to the show? They don't know what it's about?
1: Yeah, maybe.
2: Oh, God. It's got to be just people who aren't fans of the show or don't watch it, because this is the show. That is the show.
1: Sydney's OnlyFans storyline on Euphoria involved her dressing up as both a baby and a dog in prior episodes. And that's what sparked some major backlash. Creator Sam Levinson has defended the storyline in an interview with The Hollywood Reporter. Speaking about the dog scene, he said, "What we wanted to always find is the other layer of absurdity that we're able to tie into it so that we're not too inside of her fantasy or illusion. The gag is to jump out to break the wall." Oh, is that what it is, Sam? Oh, wow. That's great. Yeah. Cool story, bro.
2: Well, that's what we tell Sydney to get her to do all the nudie scenes and weird stuff right. that we ask her to do.
1: What's your motive?
2: We're like, yes, it is relevant.
1: Yeah. What's your motivation? Boobies.
2: Yeah.
1: Good. Okay. Very nice.
2: Good job.
1: Yeah. Yeah.
2: You got to make Sydney Sweeney think it's something artistic.
1: My favorite bit in all this, though, is all the people that are, you know how they're like, don't forget to change the channel during the halftime show. And then after the halftime show was over, they're like, "Man, that was the worst halftime show I've ever seen."
2: Exactly.
1: It's exactly what Kevin Sorbo did. But that's what these people are doing, too. They're like, "Oh, man, that's sweet. Get this crap over with. Hold on. What happened?"
2: Yeah, exactly. Mm-hmm. They're outraged by it, disgusted.
1: Yeah.
2: Whatever.
1: All right. So, maybe. I don't know. They're not going to take Euphoria down from HBO Max. I feel like I got another decade before.
2: You have to watch
1: before
2: it.
1: I've got to sit down and pay attention.
2: That's right. Well, you got me watching Turn now because of the deadline. So thank you for that.
1: Oh, yeah. Turn. George Washington Spy is available on Netflix. I got a notification yesterday. It leaves the platform soon. The last day to watch is June 9th. So you've got to you've got to get 40 episodes in before June 9th.
2: Hurry. Yeah.
1: Yeah.
2: Mm-hmm. Okay.
1: Let's get this break. Then when we come back, we're going to be chatting with Ted Allen, Emmy Award and James Beard Foundation Award winner. He hosts the most extreme evolution of Food Network's Juggernaut Chopped. There's a new series called Chopped Castaways.
2: Oh, wow.
1: And that premieres today on the Food Network. So we'll get this break and talk to Ted Allen next on The Frank Show.
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4: Good morning. So far, we've got a small yellow Ford Escort on the right shoulder of Aviation Highway. That's northbound just...
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1: All right, we shall waste no time introducing our next guest. He's an Emmy Award and James Beard Foundation Award winner.
2: Ooh,
1: and
2: fancy.
1: Host of the most extreme evolution of Food Network's juggernaut Chopped. There's a new series called Chopped Castaways. It premieres today on the Food Network. The host is on the phone, Ted Allen. Mr. Allen, good morning, sir.
3: Yay! Good morning. Hi, Frank and Christine. I love Tucson. I love the saguaro cacti. Did I say that correctly?
1: Yes, sir.
2: Yes, you did.
1: Yeah.
2: Brilliant.
1: Yeah, we got those saguaro cactus national forest you can drive through and see as many of those until your eyes bleed.
2: Mm-hmm. It's beautiful.
3: Yeah, and I understand you're doing a chef event this week?
1: Oh, hey.
2: We're
1: doing our 18th annual Iron Chef event. The event this weekend is called Meet the Chefs. And it's a dozen or so chefs that are competing to compete against last year's winner.
2: Mm-hmm.
1: And then the final Iron
3: Chef.
1: Dude, you should come down. Let's go.
3: I should come out there and host that with you. I know a little bit about these competitions.
2: Yeah. Oh, yes, you do.
1: Yeah, you think so, huh?
2: Wow.
1: Ted, first off, I couldn't be more proud to talk to a fellow Hoosier. My family is in Indianapolis for the last 20 years, so when I go visit, I am very close to where you grew up. And help me with the pronunciation. The way you Hoosiers pronounce it is Carmel. Is that correct?
3: Yes, and that's not my fault. But I'm actually going to Carmel in a few days to see my mom's. She's still there.
1: Yeah, there you go. Yep.
2: Wow.
1: Yeah, there you go. My mom is still there in eastern Indianapolis. Hey, I've just watched the trailer.
3: Oh, cool.
1: I just watched the trailer for Chopped Castaways. It's got a little Survivor twist on it this season.
2: Mm-hmm.
1: Share with our listeners what you're doing with this season, Ted.
3: Absolutely. So, and I think you pretty much described it pretty well. So it's regular. We have, there are chefs on, there are 12 chefs that we brought to a tropical island in the middle of nowhere. They have very few tools to work with. And not only do they have to outcook one another, but they also have to prove that they've got survival skills that will get them through the weather and the wind and the rain. And they have to cook over live fires. So that is, in and of itself is a real challenge. They have the first thing they do when they land is they have to build their own kitchen. So they have to find wood and make cut countertop surfaces by nailing boards to palm trees. And Chopped is hard enough as it is. This takes it to another level. It's really,
2: yeah, they have to. They have to be extra creative, yeah, because they have limited tools. When you limit their options, they have to get really creative. Do they hunt their own fish or, I don't know, because they're right there on the beach?
3: Actually, there is one challenge where they have to spear fish to get their protein for the dish.
1: Yeah.
2: Whoa.
3: That's exciting.
1: We
3: have them doing everything from shooting blow darts at targets to swimming out into really active surf. The beach that we shoot most of this on, it's so idyllic. It just seems like, you know, paradise. And then all of a sudden a storm comes. On an island, the weather changed so rapidly, and we learned that firsthand.
1: Ted.
3: The smoke from the fires is a challenge.
1: Yeah.
2: Yes.
1: So, Chris, before you came on, we were in a commercial break. Christine and I are chatting about this, and Christine says to me, "Oh man, this this island, it looks so amazing."
2: It's beautiful.
1: Well, you know, she just says it looks like it's a lot of fun, and my immediate response was, "No, it seems like the exact opposite to me."
3: We shot a long time.

0: time ago, we shot a series at Old Tucson,
1: in
0: which we learned right away that one of the real challenges of this kind of outdoor cooking is when you have a windstorm in Tucson, you got sand on all your plates. Just one grain of sand in your salad is kind of going to ruin it. So it's
2: right.
0: Yeah, it's fun for those of us watching it. For the people who have to do the cooking, it's pretty hard.
3: So Christine suggested that you were staying at a resort on the island.
2: And it then, has to be. And then, you don't camp, do
3: and
2: you,
3: then,
2: Ted?
3: And then I responded with, well, how remote of an island is it if it's got a resort? So
2: maybe not.
3: We think, Ted, you're too fancy to be sleeping rough.
0: I'm not going to dignify that with a response, Christine. I am camping. Well, I'm not really camping. I'm not a big camping kind of guy. Look, yeah. I got to be fresh in the mornings. I got lines to work on. You know, I'm working here, people.
2: Yeah.
3: All right.
2: I get you. Yeah.
3: All right. I got one more thing I want to run by you here, Ted. This is, and I shared this with Christine. Tell me what you think. This is a way This is a way to up the ante for next season. Stick with the Chopped Castaways theme, but make it Chopped Castaways Little St. James Edition.
2: No.
3: No.
0: That sounds like fun.
2: Controversial.
0: I'm going to have to come up with another $100,000 for the prize. Yeah. I'll see what I can do. It's a considerable improvement over our regular prize.
3: Ted, listen, come to Tucson. Come back. Come back and visit us. You know, Tucson just got designated one of the best food cities in America. This is just like in the last 48 hours.
0: Oh, congratulations. That's great. I have a pair of really good friends who used to live next door to me in Chicago way back in the day.
3: Yeah.
0: Who have lived in Tucson now for a couple decades. And I would love to come back out there. It's so pretty.
3: Yeah. I can't.
0: It's a gorgeous corner of the world. I'm really glad your chefs are killing it.
3: No, we've got this UNESCO designation as a World Heritage Food Site, and everything's just snowballed from there. Chopped Castaways premieres today on the Food Network. And, you know, not for nothing, Ted, but when Survivor came on the air on CBS in the late 90s, I think I watched like the first 10 seasons and I got that vibe when I was watching the trailer. I was like, oh, shoot, I got to watch this. It looks
2: get
3: like
2: sucked in,
3: yeah, it really does look like a lot of fun, Ted.
2: Mm-hmm.
0: Well, I hope you're excited about it and give it a look. I think we got sucked in immediately as soon as the thing started.
2: Yeah.
0: And knew that it was going to be a lot of fun. So
3: yeah.
0: I hope you dig it.
3: Very nice. All right, Ted Allen. Thank you, Ted. We appreciate
0: Tuesday
3: the time.
0: At 9 p.m. Eastern time.
3: Tuesday night, 9 p.m. Eastern time. That's 6 o'clock our time. All right, Ted, thank you, sir.
0: Thank you very much, Frank. Christine, take care.
3: Okay, bye-bye. All right. All right, we did it. I wonder what it sounded like on his end. Were we cutting out the whole time? You got to call the booker and find out if you can.
4: So far, good. We had the interview yesterday and no problems.
3: No worries?
4: Yes,
3: really?
4: Yes.
3: Oh, Christine.
2: Oh, but shut up.
4: We're not using our normal lines, so we're still working on it.
2: Oh, right. That's okay. Right. I told Rob, I was like, we need to just do it from a different line from now on.
3: We'll work
2: around.
3: We can't
2: use our regular line. Mm-hmm. Yeah. Okay, well, whatever we got to do.
3: It sounded like I stopped Ted dead in his tracks with my little St. James joke, Christine.
2: Yeah, I knew he would be like, how do I respond to that? But he was fine. He was cute. He was sweet. I liked him a lot.
3: All right. Castaways does premiere on Food Network tonight. Looks like it's probably going to be 6 o'clock our time, isn't it?
2: Wow.
3: Very nice. Let's get this break. When we come back, we'll do Dumbass of the Day.
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1: 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Here's Frank.
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6: Dumbass of the day.
2: All right, so we're getting started in Sumter County, Florida. Sumter County deputy's been terminated and arrested after a hidden camera captured him stealing controlled substances from a community medication drop box.
7: What?
2: According to Sheriff Pat Breeden, an investigation began when a supervisor suspected that the drop box of unused medication was being tampered with. That's when the sheriff said an operation got underway, eventually catching Dennis L. Turner with a hidden camera. Breeden said the camera caught Turner opening the box with a key he had through his assignment. Turner faced a judge on Friday. He got $9,300 bond on 8 counts. Sheriff Breeden said Turner tarnished the star I entrusted him to and that he will continue to demand the highest standards of professionalism, integrity, and accountability from the men and women in the Sumter County Sheriff's Office. Dude did the wrong thing. He should have placed a bets on the market about when, you know, the Venezuelan president was going to be captured or something.
7: Yeah, because evidently you can do that and not get in trouble. Yeah, it's fine.
2: I think the one guy did get in trouble, actually. So.
7: Oh, he did? There was a guy?
2: Yeah,
7: oh, well,
2: I think
7: that's
2: there was
7: good,
2: a guy.
7: But
2: yeah.
7: Most of them know.
2: Mm-hmm. The boss was dead serious when she asked an employee to adjust the date of his father's funeral for the sake of the job.
7: Oh.
2: A bereaved breadwinner is blowing the whistle on his unsympathetic manager after she allegedly requested he reschedule his dearly departed dad's memorial because other teammates took leave at the same time.
7: Oh, my goodness.
2: She's aware my dad died 1.5 weeks ago because I put in bereavement leave for 2 days immediately after his death, groaned the grieving Redditor in a viral post featuring a redacted screenshot of his boss's callous ask. The employer's email reads, please, can you consider limiting your time off during the window of last week of June through first week of July to only a week and possibly take the second week off later?
7: Oh.
2: When you were out last year around the same time, it was an undue stress on the team. It goes on to indicate that another key resource on their 4-person team will be out on leave and a separate staffer away on vacation during the Reddit user's requested time for bereavement.
7: Oh, my goodness.
2: The issues left the guy and his boss hopelessly deadlocked. I gave verbal dates in the meeting to which she did not respond immediately. He explained to readers in his virtual rant, noting that his family is anxious to celebrate the memory of their father, who's already been cremated. We're devastated, still waiting on an autopsy report, pooling money to coordinate everything, time sensitive, international travels required. So trying to be considerate to other families that wants to say goodbye, final goodbyes can be done with cremains, he wrote.
7: Right. Yeah.
2: Anyway, it goes on and on and on. These rants where someone is wronged in the workplace, I stopped reading these a long time ago.
7: Oh, I enjoy them. They're like a lot of, am I overreacting or am I the a-hole?
2: Right.
7: Those kind of things.
2: Yeah.
7: Sometimes they're real interesting. And this is interesting, too. I can't believe somebody, a manager never wants to do the work of the people under them. They never do.
2: You can't, but also, like, I can't imagine how miserable I'd be in this building if I got treated like that back in January. You know what I mean?
7: Yes. Yeah. Like, heartbroken. Yeah. Like, it's just crazy.
2: Like, are you kidding me? Really? This is like, you know, like I've only got one father and he only passes once.
7: That's it. Right. You have one time to say goodbye.
2: Yeah.
7: Mm-hmm.
2: Oh, Flint, Michigan. A man in Michigan who got married and then ran over his best friend that same day, killing him after an alcohol-fueled argument, was sentenced last Monday, 30 years in prison.
7: Oh, my God, dude.
2: In a Genesee County Court, James Shearer said, the only thing I can do for the rest of my life is express my apology and remorse. I will forever be sorry.
7: Yes, you will.
2: Shearer was 24 when was driving when his vehicle struck Terry Taylor Jr. in Flint, about an hour drive northwest of Detroit. He and Savannah Collier were married earlier that day, and the celebration had moved to a house. Shearer's attorney argued the crash was not intentional. Prosecutors, however, said Shearer had left the scene and had time to reflect before returning and striking Taylor.
7: Whoa.
2: Judge Carrie Hannibal said, Mr. Shearer, I believe that you are not a criminal. You are, however, a killer.
7: Yeah.
2: Oh, I mean, man.
7: He did kill somebody. That's it. He did it. Right.
2: Shearer pleaded no contest to second-degree murder and other offenses. He'll be eligible for parole after 30 years.
7: Oh, my goodness.
2: And
7: his wife. Oh.
2: What?
7: I just saw that. His wife was going to be charged later in May for being an accessory to the crime.
2: No kidding.
7: Ooh, both of them.
2: All right. And then finally, I have time. A lot of people on social media have beef with a British-born man running for governor of California, and it's all over a taco. Have you seen this guy, Christine, that's running for governor of California? This guy, you know, he acts like if you're like a foreigner and you want to get into politics, you can do that. You know, Arnold Schwarzenegger was governor of California famously.
7: Mm-hmm.
2: But also Arnold lived in California for decades before he ran for office.
7: That's right. Yeah, he was a Californian.
2: This British dude that's running for governor of California, he came here in like 2013.
7: Oh, not enough. No.
2: So Steve Hilton is a former Fox News host and Republican gubernatorial candidate, attempted to connect with Golden State voters over the weekend by extolling the virtues of a taco that he'd purchased after a town hall in Barstow. Why am I holding a Barstow Street taco right now? He said in the news clip, which appeared to be filmed standing beside a freeway in a button-down shirt. Because I just bought it at this historic location. The historic location that Hilton was referring to is the original location of the first Del Taco.
7: Oh, my God. Really? I love Del Taco, by the way. I do love them.
2: And that Barstow Street taco looked just like the chain's typical hard shell ground beef taco, complete with a single slice of tomato balanced precariously on top.
7: Yep, that's it. Oh, my God, that's funny.
2: For those not in the know, street tacos are typically served in a soft tortilla with some kind of grilled protein along with onions, cilantro, and salsa.
7: Yeah.
2: Considering that Hilton only became a naturalized U.S. citizen 5 years ago in 2021, it's probably not reasonable for him to become an expert on all the nuances of Mexican cuisine.
7: Oh, my God.
2: But
7: embarrassing.
2: A British man running for governor of California, going to Barstow and calling a Del Taco taco, a street taco.
7: Right.
2: That's going to be a long 6-month gubernatorial campaign for this guy.
7: Oh, he's just going to get roasted the whole time.
2: Oh, no. Hold on. Let me see if I can hear his accent.
7: Okay.
2: Let me stand by. Or is that just a screen grab? I see a play button, but it looks like it might just be a screen grab. Oh, that's unfortunate.
7: Yeah. We can get it.
2: Oh, no. It's loading up now. Hold on. Bear with me. My computer's like being a little slow today.
7: Mm-hmm.
2: But I do want to hear what this guy has to say. And I hope.
7: Me too.
2: Oh, no. There we go.
0: Barstow. Very special because Gloria Romero, my running mate for Lieutenant Governor, is her hometown. Her family were here. It was great. And look, Barstow, hub of the West. But very importantly, why am I holding a Barstow street taco right now? Because I just bought it at this historic location. Check it out. The original Del Taco. There it is. My Barstow Street Taco. I'm going to enjoy. See you soon.
7: I mean, I love Del Taco. It's great. He's in Barstow. Oh, jeez. But still, no, honey.
2: At least he pronounces it taco and not the way most British people pronounce it, taco.
7: That's right. Yeah. I was thinking that too. Like, wow, he didn't say taco. Good job.
2: I was expecting to hear taco from him.
7: Mm-hmm.
2: That's your dumbass of the day.
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20: Good Tuesday morning, Southern Arizona. I'm Madison Smith with 13 News. Happening today, the Pima County Board of Supervisors is meeting, and there's a few big ticket items on their list to discuss. One of the biggest being a discussion of the 2026 Regional Transportation Authority's special election and the deployment of the Vote Mobile during that time. The Vote Mobile was designed to reach rural communities that don't have a nearby voting site. Another one we'll be watching closely is the board's approval of an exception to the multi-species conservation plan restrictive covenant to improve wildlife habitat on Tumamoc Hill. The MSCP manages land to prioritize covered species conservation, prevent landscape fragmentation, and support species establishment or recovery. We'll let you know what that exception is and report on any other big items coming from today's supervisors meeting. Have a happy Tuesday. I'm Madison Smith with 13 News.
19: This has been a 13 News update. Always live, local, late break.
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1: Yeah. Heaven, let your light come down.
2: I was like, what song is playing? I know.
1: Yeah.
3: Yeah.
4: All right, listen. 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And Christine, just, you know, not for nothing, these Footy Trivia questions have been really, really easy. Mm-hmm. And while today's question is by no means hard, I do think it might be the most challenging of all the Footy Trivia questions we've done so far.
2: I would agree with that. Yeah, we should have I hope we get a soccer fan, you know, or a footy football fan.
4: Uh-huh. Mm-hmm. Line one is on the air. Who am I talking to?
5: It's Emmanuel.
4: Emmanuel, good morning, sir. How are you?
5: Doing good.
4: Are you a fan of the beautiful game by chance?
5: I am actually playing a co-ed league.
4: Would that be Tucson Adult Soccer League, TASL?
5: Yeah, it's Tassel.
4: Tassel, yeah. What team are you
2: on?
5: I'm on the Scrappers.
4: Scrappers, very nice. From 2016 right up until beginning of pandemic, end of 2019, I had a team in TASL. We were in the top division. We were called Real Loudmouths. So if I still had my team in TASL, man, I'd invite you to come play with us.
2: Yeah, recruit him. Make a sweet deal.
4: That's right. Okay, Emmanuel. Listen, here's the deal. If you win these tickets to the World Cup and you don't have anyone to go with, then you have to take me. Okay, Emmanuel.
5: Deal.
4: All right. Here is your Frank's Footy Trivia question. It's multiple choice. During the 2010 World Cup in South Africa, what was the name of the loud plastic horn that fans blew constantly, creating a sound that viewers at home compared to a giant swarm of angry bees? Was it A, the Kazuzela, B, the Vuvuzela, C, the Honk-O-Matic, or D, the air raid siren?
5: The Vuvuzela.
4: What's that?
5: The Vuvuzela?
4: Yeah.
2: Yay.
4: Emmanuel, I thought your first response, I thought you said the last one, like you were answering air raid siren, and I got real sad for a second.
2: No. Yeah.
4: But you're right. The correct answer is B, the Vuvuzela. The noise was so controversial and loud that FIFA actually banned the Vuvuzela from many stadiums afterward because it drowned out crowd noise and even player communication. Mm-hmm. You remember that World Cup in South Africa, Emmanuel, or are you too young?
5: No, I remember it.
4: You remember the Vuvuzelas in the stadiums, though? Come on.
2: Mm-hmm.
5: It sounded like a swarm of bees.
4: That's right.
2: It did.
4: A giant swarm of angry bees. all right, Emmanuel, I'm going to put you on hold. Rob's going to talk to you real quick and get some details for you from you. Thank you for listening, and good luck. I hope you win these tickets.
5: Thank you.
4: All right. Hold the line, Emmanuel. Yeah,
2: he actually plays. He's a soccer player.
4: He plays. He knows the game a little bit.
2: Oh, that's awesome.
4: And and he didn't call it the Kazuzela.
2: No, he didn't. I did think that's what he said at first. Kazuzela. Yeah.
4: You thought he said Kazuzela?
2: Yeah, I did. I was just my butt cheeks clenched like,
4: I thought he said the last one as the air raid siren. That's funny. All right. Make sure you're listening weekday mornings around 7:50 for Frank's footy trivia of the day. We'll get this break out of the way. Chef Logan is our guest when we come back. He's from Pen and Flower. He'll be competing in Meet the Chefs on Sunday. It's the Frank Show.
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2: I can't believe it. It's just it always comes so fast. You know what I mean? All of a sudden, it's May, and we're doing this again. Yeah. I love it.
1: Mm-hmm. 96.1 KLPX and Blue Moon present the 18th annual Meet the Chefs. 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Very nice. So our guest in the studio is back for his third spin around the sun. He is from Pen and Flower. And I remember his previous two visits. I remember him bringing some breads in and me slathering butter all over it. It's Chef Logan Tessier. Chef Logan, good morning, sir.
3: Good morning. How are we doing today?
1: We're doing all right. It's great to see you again.
3: Great to have me back. Thank you, guys. Appreciate it.
1: Oh, okay. Yeah. I see you brought a little something. What do we got here?
3: Yeah, I did bring a little something today. This is our newest baked item inside the Pen and Flower at the hotel.
1: Yeah.
3: So today we did zucchini bread, and I brought some of Rita's jam, my number one in the kitchen, and some sweet agave butter to go along with it.
2: So, he doesn't deserve it. I'll tell you that.
1: Why? Why don't I deserve it? You explain.
2: Exquisite treat.
1: Yep. You explain that to me.
3: Yep. Great on the airwaves, so he definitely deserves it. So. I've been pumping this out in my kitchen. People have been loving it. I serve it in the coffee station for guests to grab in the morning. Just something that's new, hot on the block.
1: Okay, let me express to you what a person that maybe is not a foodie person, how they might react when they hear zucchini bread. Because our good colleague right over here through the looking glass, Mr. Rob.
3: Mm-hmm.
1: He was like, zucchini bread, what does that taste like?
2: Right.
1: Like,
2: no idea.
1: Like, some people might not know. So can you kind of like maybe describe the best way you can what zucchini bread is going to do for you?
3: Zucchini bread, if you're not familiar with it, is going to be a little more savory than banana bread.
1: Okay.
3: Not quite as sweet. Same density, same moisture levels, but yeah, you know, just not as sweet. A little bit different in terms of the texture.
1: Okay.
3: I think it's a little softer. It's just great, you know, and I think people veer away from it, but you know, if you're not so sweet, you don't want something a little more on the savory side, zucchini bread is the way to go. I think people get a little afraid. They're like, zucchini.
1: Right.
3: You know?
2: Yeah.
3: But yeah,
2: and
3: no way.
2: Exactly.
1: And that's why I asked you, because I don't know that I've had zucchini bread before, but you know, I'm one of the more adventurous fellas you're going to meet. So I'm like all into it.
3: Yeah, definitely.
1: And then Rob over here is like, oh, I don't know. And I'm like, come over, try some.
2: Yeah. And he doesn't like sweet. That's why I think he'll love it, because he's not like a sweet guy. He doesn't love like too much sugar. So I think, yeah, it's the right balance for him.
1: Are these raisins? Are these raisins right here, Chef?
3: Candied pecans.
1: Candied pecans?
3: Yeah, pecans and craisins.
1: Yeah, oh, my God. All right. So. And again, describe this butter.
3: So I whipped up some agave butter. I did some agave syrup, brown sugar, a little bit of cinnamon, a little bit of cayenne, just to kind of balance it out, because again, I didn't want to go too sweet. And then I just soaked down some berries in some bourbon for a couple days, macerate them, and then Rita kind of just cooks it down and turns it into a jam.
1: Wonderful. So this jam, I don't know, man, this is something really special. What flavor are we calling this?
3: I start with strawberries, blackberries, blueberries. And we stew it and macerate it down in prickly pear.
2: Whoa.
3: So, I mean, that's where I keep it in the region, is with the prickly pear. But, I mean, most of your flavor profiles are going to come from the berries and just the way she cooks them down. So, good homestyle cooking. Rita does a really good job. And, you know, I just paired it with the zucchini bread. Lots of good stuff.
2: Man.
3: Great for coffee in the morning. Sorry, Christine.
1: No.
2: Oh, no.
1: Just one slice with that butter and that jam. Mm. There's a dozen different things going on in my mouth right now.
3: Good. Yeah.
2: Yeah. There's a party in his mouth.
3: Exactly.
2: Everybody's coming.
3: You know,
2: everybody showed up. Love it.
3: We're dancing around over here, definitely. You know, and that's just one item, you know, and that's just more for the guests that we kind of just, hey, you know, you're waking up, your business travelers, come get some coffee, mm-hmm. some zucchini bread on the
4: yeah.
3: house, you know what I mean?
4: Oh.
3: Just something quick and good to go, you know?
4: Man,
3: and
4: that wow. is so good. Wow.
3: So many ways to create a memory. That's just one.
1: Chef Logan is from Pen and Flower. He's going to be at Meet the Chefs on Sunday. How long have you been at Pen and Flower now, Chef Logan?
3: I am going on my fourth year.
1: Okay.
3: I've been there since actually before we opened the walls, dirt parking lot, no glass, concrete floors and things
1: nice.
3: Like that.
1: So, yeah.
3: You know, I take a lot of pride. I've been there since, you know, before the doors opened.
1: Yeah.
3: I was there for the grand opening and just never looked back. And year by year, you just keep building on
1: keeps
3: it.
1: Keeps growing and keeps growing.
3: Forward. Yeah.
1: Real important to mention that Pen and Flower is inside the Eddy Hotel. They're at 4626 North Campbell. What's the history of the Eddy? They've been around for a long time, haven't they?
3: So the Eddy's bakery stems back to the turn of the 20th century.
1: Yeah.
3: When the owner's grandfather, Eddie O'Connell, was the baker for the

0: is the namesake of the bakery, the Eddie Hotel, stemming back to the bakery at that time.
1: It's such a rich history, isn't
0: yeah,
1: it?
0: Yeah, yeah. Wow. And there's my fourth year, you know, there's some more stuff. There was like a Buffalo Bill was a part of the kitchen scene and the bakeries and
1: Wild.
0: All these types of things. Yeah, there's a lot more in depth that it kind of goes. And, you know, it almost kind of plays into where I grew up on my parents' ranch, you know, type of deal. You know, that rustic ranch hands, you know, old school.
1: You never know. You could like step off your porch and there's a Calamity Jane ripping a fart right there.
0: Yeah, exactly. Yeah. A butter fart. An eclectic butter fart.
2: That's the best.
1: Oh. No. Oh, that's exciting. What kind of crew do you got? You mentioned one of your colleagues that made the jam there. What kind of crew?
2: Yeah.
0: And, you know, in the beginning, and things are always a little thick and a little rough, but I just have an amazing crew behind me now. Just a lot of culinary talent, a lot of people that are proud of what we do there. You know, I've given responsibilities to each one of my cooks and something special that they do. So, you know, I share the responsibility and what it takes to be a chef. Guide them to be a chef and inspiring them that way and to teach the taste. You know, why
1: so,
0: are we doing what
1: like
0: we do?
1: On your busiest night? What Friday night? Saturday?
0: It's hit or miss. Sometimes it's a Tuesday. You never know. You know, and we're still so young and new that, you know, the hotel side of it has an aspect as well. If we're filling up with, like this weekend, we know Thursday, Friday, Saturday because of graduation weekend.
1: Oh, yeah, so, that's right. Of course.
0: We're to the gill and prep and food and all that, you know. So,
1: yeah.
0: It's nice to know that way, you know, as we fill up. But, you know, I've drawn a lot of local crowd as well, especially like on Wind Down Wednesdays, where I know that they're going to be coming in and I plant myself in the kitchen. I'm back there cooking with the team. You
1: so,
0: know?
1: Like, again, on your busiest night, how many do you have in the kitchen? Do you got five or six or three or four?
0: We rock and roll anywhere four to six.
1: Yeah.
0: Yeah. Mother's Day, on Sunday, I actually had eight people. You know, and everybody.
1: That was one of your bigger days.
0: My busiest, most successful. I was so proud when I got home that evening. It was just
1: on Mother's
0: awesome
1: Day.
0: Brunch. Yes.
1: You
0: know,
1: nice.
0: You know, I called my mom. Mom, I did it. I made it. Yeah, I had a successful service. You know, and it was.
2: Yay.
0: But you know, to do something like that at a high level, be proud of it, and to take care of, you know, the moms that make the world go round and have them see the light in their eyes type of deal. You know what I mean?
1: Then you got to like have your hospitality staff, like your greeters and your sitters and all that. They've got to be well versed in the line of, are you sisters? When they see a mother and daughter together, you got to pretend that they look like they're sisters. You have to do that on Mother's Day. It's very important.
0: That has
2: your
0: been trending the
2: mother,
0: past couple
2: what? Years. Yeah. Oh man.
1: Do you have do you have like in the past in your time at Pen and Flower, have you created your own dish that you go, "Oh God, I got to call mom on this one." Something that you're like your most proud dish that you like you keep thinking about or you keep going back to or you want to do again.
0: You know, it's hard to say because I love doing new things. I love creating new things.
1: Right.
0: And I'm quick to that.
1: Uh-huh.
0: So for the things that I do have in place, you know, sometimes I know that I did it well. I got to that point. I obsessed over it.
1: Right.
0: And
2: yeah,
0: definitely. You know, it's.
1: Are you saying that like once you kind of master that, you move on? You kind of like you've got the knowledge, but now you're building on that base.
0: And I transfer and teach that knowledge to someone else
1: so that
0: I trust and can take on that responsibility so that I can free myself up on
1: that's
0: other
1: right.
0: things I want to do down the line.
1: Yeah, man.
0: So,
1: when you're the head chef, you got to like make sure everybody on that line's got, you know, all their tools are clean and all their fingernails are clean.
0: That's how big, you know. It's,
2: take care
0: it's
2: of it,
0: the
2: yeah.
0: Old French culinary term, mise en place. Have everything in its place ready to go.
1: Yeah, yeah.
0: You know?
1: Yeah.
0: There's no ifs, ands, or buts. If you have your mise en place, there's no excuse.
1: I want to be the guy that checks the fingernails on everybody on the line, though. And if
2: wash your hands.
1: That's right. If there's a slightest bit of dirt underneath any of them fingernails, I'm taking them for a manicure.
0: I hit him in the back of the leg with a yardstick.
1: Yeah, I love it. This is his third go round with Meet the Chefs. We've been chatting with Chef Logan Tessier from Pen and Flower inside the Eddie Hotel at 4626 North Campbell.
2: It looks so good. The food looks excellent.
1: I love
2: it.
1: I remember your first visit. I remember the first time you participated, you brought in something very similar. It was another type of bread that you made, and nobody else was doing that.

0: So that's why it kind of stuck out.
1: Oh, right. Yeah, excellent. You know, and that's it. You always got to find a way to create a memory, you know, with your kids, with your colleagues, anything that you do. You know, you want to make it stand out. You want to make it
2: pop. Yeah, that's so important. That's such a, my son is a chef and he talks about that a lot, about like how important it is for him to make people happy. He, like you said, like his eye, when people's eyes light up or they point their fork at the plate, you know, and they're like,
3: Yeah,
2: he loves making people happy like that. And that's a big part of chefing, I think.
1: It's the biggest part.
3: Yeah.
2: Yeah.
1: Honestly, you know, if you can't be a chef and make people happy, I don't know what you're doing.
3: No, well, that's why I rarely make dinner at the house for people, because I always end up just like being way too hard on myself.
2: Yeah.
3: Or I'll see like my mother-in-law spooning out like raw meat from a burger. I'm like,
2: it's not raw. She's from Michigan.
3: She
2: has a basic palate.
3: Hurts my feelings so much. Let's give away a pair of tickets for Meet the Chefs on Sunday. It's from 3 to 5. 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Good luck with that. Rob is standing by. Chef Tessier, thank you for the bread.
1: Thank you.
3: It was amazing. With some bespoke butter and some handmade jam on some zucchini bread with candied pecans. Stop.
2: Still jealous?
3: Stop.
2: Oh, man.
3: You'll get to meet Chef Logan Sunday at Meet the Chefs. And he'll probably have... What do you think? You might have some of the zucchini bread, or you don't know? You're not sure?
1: Kitchen Confidential.
3: Yeah. Nice answer, Chef. Nice answer.
2: No one there will tell us what they're doing. 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
3: That's right.
2: We try to get it out of everyone. No one wants to talk about it.
3: Thank you, Chef. It was a fun chat. You guys. I appreciate you. It's the Frank Show. Thank we'll be right back.
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1: I'm not mad. I know the money's going to a good cause, but if I'm being honest, I'm a little disappointed.
2: What do you mean? What's happening?
1: Well, more than 500,000 people, and I'm one of them. It says more than 500,000 people paid $100 each for a gold smartphone featuring an American flag that Trump Mobile promised would be made in the USA.
2: Oh, no.
1: Oh, no is right.
2: Oh, my goodness.
1: The problem is, 1 year later, they don't seem to have been made at all. President Trump's sons, Donald Trump Jr. and Eric Trump, announced the Trump Mobile flagship T1 phone retailing at $499. They made this announcement June 16th last summer to coincide with the 10th anniversary of Donald Trump's 2016 campaign launch. They were doing this as an alternative to Apple and Samsung phones. Since then, an estimated 590,000 buyers paid a collective $59 million in deposits to get one of the phones.
2: Oh, my God.
1: The device would work with Trump's mobile service plan for $47.45 per month. Trump's mobile 47 plan, which operates on the T-Mobile network, claims to be better than the rest, offering 100% U.S.-based support, extensive 5G coverage, unlimited talk, text, and data, telehealth services, roadside assistance, and international calling to over 230 countries and territories, but not a single confirmed customer has received the phone, which was initially promised for late summer 2025, but later pushed back to November, then December, and then mid-March. By April, Trump Mobile redesigned its website, removing the release date altogether. So,
2: yeah, I saw when this announcement was made, I saw a tech expert say, there's no way they can produce this phone for this price in the U.S. There's just, they can't, they might be able to assemble it. And he said, and even then, it takes years to put all of that, I don't know, the process in place. So it doesn't happen like in months. And maybe that's what they thought. But there is a disclaimer when they purchased it or, gave him the money.
1: You mean there's small print when you hand over your $100? There's small print that says something to the effect of, this product may never be made.
2: Yes, it says the actual phrasing is on the pre-orders is, does not guarantee that a device will be produced or made available for purchase. So they were just giving him money, which I feel bad that they got scammed.
1: No, hey, listen, I'm one of them. Don't feel bad for us. We all know where our money's going. So we all know it's going for America First. So,
2: well, some people are really angry. I did see some MAGA people that were very upset.
1: I'm sorry. If you're upset with Trump because you haven't gotten your gold Trump phone yet after you put a $100 deposit down, you're probably a rhino.
2: Yeah, shouldn't be mad at him about it.
1: In October, a representative said that the phone would ship on November 13th. When that didn't arrive, the outlet called again and was told it would ship in December. Mm-hmm. Another representative assured the outlet that the T1 would ship sometime in quarter one, 2026, blaming the delay on the federal government shutdown, which should not have impacted private sector companies.
2: It shouldn't have, but... Oh, boy.
1: Journalist Joseph Cox, investigating the phone saga for 404 Media, also placed a deposit, or at least tried to. But Trump Mobile reportedly charged Cox's card the wrong amount and never collected a shipping address. The company did, however, send a confirmation email that promised delivery notifications, which never came either. He called it the worst experience he's ever faced buying a consumer electronic product.
2: Oh, man. I do feel bad. And, I signed up for Trump's emails, and every day I get an email begging for money.
1: Yeah, you need more. He needs more.
2: I don't understand. Like, for what? You're the president.
1: What do you mean
2: have
1: for what?
2: Money.
1: To fight the evil left. What are you talking about? For what?
2: But they won. What are you talking about?
1: No, it's not over yet. No, we're still on a mission. Come on.
2: Oh, he's won.
1: He needs more time to accomplish everything he wants to accomplish. He's going to probably get elected for a third term anyway. So.
3: Oh boy, is right.
2: Oh boy, you're probably right. Yeah, there's a loophole they're going to get.
1: 590,000 buyers paid $59 million for the Trump Gold phone. Not one has shipped, and refunds look unlikely.
2: No, because of that disclaimer. They don't owe anybody anything. They just took people's money and said, thank you. Put it in my pocket.
1: It's The Frank Show. We'll be right back.
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2: In a new poll, 56% of people said they think they're cool now, compared to 43% who said they were cool in high school.
3: Oh my God.
2: Overall, 16% said they consider themselves very cool, and 12% admitted, nah, they're not cool at all. But let me ask you, Christine.
3: What? Yeah.
2: Are you cooler now than when you were in high school?
3: No. I mean, no.
2: Huh?
3: Am I a better person? And
2: that's not the question.
3: No, but yeah.
2: The question is, are you cooler now?
3: I am not cool. I have never been cool. No. Even when I had like fancy clothes and they were all trendy and I was on point, you know, I had spree sweaters and jagged jeans,
2: right?
3: Yeah, I looked great, right? But I got still made fun of. I was still just a joke.
2: Well, then that makes sense that you're cooler now then.
3: I mean, I guess. Nobody makes fun of me anymore. Really?
2: I can tell you, I can tell you without any hesitation that who I am now versus who I was at age 17, I'm infinitely cooler now than I was then.
3: Yeah?
2: Infinitely. Oh, God, yeah. I was a miserable, dark, dweeb, chubby, pasty, ginger nerd.
3: But you had a lot of friends, I think.
2: Well, that's because I had good humor. And
3: yeah, you're funny.
2: And I would use that to win friends. But, you know, the girls always just wanted to hang out with me to laugh. They never wanted to, like, snargle the Garth Hog.
3: Maybe it was because you used phrases like that.
2: I didn't use that in the 80s. I didn't use that until the 2000s. That came from Jay and Silent Bob or something, I
3: think. Oh. Well, anyway, yeah, I can see that, but I don't think I'm still nerdy and
2: Rob,
3: weird.
2: What about you? Cooler in high school or cooler now? What do you think?
4: I think cooler in high school, but I think in some people's eyes, like my nephews, I'm cool to them because I play guitar, music, and that, but not to everybody. Yeah. But way cooler in high school, I think.
2: You think you're way cooler in high school, really?
4: I think so. I kind of hung out with everyone. I was kind of in with everybody. Yeah,
3: yeah, I can see that. I can see Rod being a little social butterfly in high school. You got that right. Yes, I think so.
2: Adults under 45 were more willing to cling to being cool, while Gen Xers and Boomers are more willing to accept that they're uncool. As a Gen Xer, I'm unwilling to accept that I'm uncool. I look at my reflection in the mirror every time before I walk out the door. When I leave the house and I see other men my age,
3: yeah,
2: they're all wearing the I've given up white New Balance sneakers, you know?
3: Yeah. That's the thing. Like, you really have nice fashion sense. You've got trendy clothes or good clothes, quality clothes.
2: There was an aisle filled with 10 to 15 tween boys at the grocery store a few months ago. This one kid looks at me and he goes, "Sir, I really like your hat." And I go, "Oh my God, I do too. Thank you very much." And then he looks down. He puts his hand over his mouth and he says to his little buddies, "Dang, he's got drip."
3: Cute. Yeah, if you're getting compliments like that from teenagers, I think that qualifies as cool.
2: Not even teenagers, little tweeners. I mean, these kids were like 12.
3: Oh, that's great.
2: Wow. Yeah. Wow, he's got drip.
3: Yeah, they're going to remember this outfit or whatever, and they'll start, you know, how do I get that? What is that? Yeah. You're a trendsetter. Look at you.
2: Yeah, so basically I wanted to do this segment to shame all other men my age. Do better, guys.
3: Stop wearing socks and sandals.
2: Do better. You know? When you take your Kivas off, we should not see tan lines on your feet, okay?
3: Nope. I do not. That's true. And stop with the jorts.
2: Well, yeah, did you walk out of the house with denim shorts on? There's a huge problem. And the biggest part of the problem is you not even realizing what the problem is.
3: I know. I see a lot of men that are like that Dr. Rick Geico commercial where they're turning, or no, it's Progressive maybe.
2: Yeah, where you're turning into your parents or whatever.
3: Yes. Dr. Rick should start doing, fashion, like Dr. Rick eye for the regular guy.
2: No. Don't wear that zip-up sweater. That's not cool anymore.
3: No. We're not doing the jorts today.
2: We're gonna need some New Balance with color in it today. So
3: yeah, not straight white ones. Nope. The Dockers with the tucked in polo. No. We're not doing that.
2: I saw a guy with his wearing a polo shirt with a very top button, and he was getting goofed on social media.
3: And
2: I was like, oh man, I kind of like the top button, but oh well.
4: The jorts are just not the jean shorts, right?
2: Christine,
4: jean shorts.
2: Ask Rob if he knows what jorts are.
3: Yeah, do you know what jorts are,
4: jean
3: Rob?
4: Jean shorts? Just
3: Rob don't know. Thank you for playing, Rob.
2: That's great. He's saying what it is, but he's still not sure. Jean shorts?
3: You're right, Rob.
4: Okay.
3: He wasn't sure.
4: I had a coach, and I was playing like a peewee football or something in Wisconsin. He had cutoff jean shorts.
2: Right.
4: What are those?
2: Same thing. Jorts. They're jorts.
4: Okay.
2: They're jeans.
3: Yeah, but they're way more 70s.
4: Yeah, they were really tiny. Like, they were cut off
2: too
4: like,
2: tiny.
4: Way up high.
2: So tiny you could tell you could tell his religion.
4: It's one of my coaches.
2: It's the Frank Show. We'll be right back.
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7: Well, it looks like we got a disabled vehicle on the on-ramp on I-10 eastbound near Rita Road, milepost 273. And beginning Monday, May 18th, the westbound I-10 off-ramp at Tangerine Road, exit 240 will be reduced to a single left turn lane. For those westbound travelers toward Gladden Farms, you should take Avra Valley Road, exit 242. And those eastbound travelers towards Dove Mountain and Oro Valley, you're encouraged to use 12 Peaks Road, exit 244. I'm Tip, and that was your Tucson traffic.
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1: I just read something that is kind of making me happy.
2: What's that?
1: And it doesn't.
2: Trump's going to release his phone. No.
1: No, not yet. Well, how cool would it be to have a Trump phone and a Trump passport?
2: Yeah, and Trump shoes so that you can, when you go on vacation, you're sporting it all of it.
1: No, I can't.
2: Trump fanny pack.
1: Listen, I mean, I'm doing okay, but I'm not a millionaire. Come on.
2: Right. My bad.
1: Can't afford those Trump sneakers, man. Those are like $2,000 a pair.
2: Mm-hmm. Can't afford to go on a road trip even, so. All right, what makes you happy though, babe?
1: Since the 80s, it's been a real rough go for the Sizzler. They've been through two banks.

0: I did love Sizzler when I was real fat and I could eat a bunch because they had a salad bar or something. And man, I would bow down.
1: It was growing up in the 80s for me, it was Sizzler versus Ponderosa. Mm-hmm. And we had a Ponderosa closer to our house. So that's the one we ate at more frequently.
0: Yeah. But then, we had a Ponderosa too.
1: But then we'd see a Sizzler and I'd be like, I don't know. Is it as good as the Ponderosa by our house? I don't know.
0: Oh, my goodness. I hope. Don't we have it? We don't have a Sizzler in Tucson? I thought we did. Maybe something happened to it. Yeah.
1: I don't know. I'm so hooked on Texas Roadhouse now. There's no other steakhouse for these eyes.
0: They've got you in their gaze. Yeah. You just can't look anywhere else. All right.
1: Well, they give you so many options on a cut of steak. You can get a 6 ounce, an 8 ounce, a 12 ounce, or a 16 ounce, and I appreciate that.
0: Oh, that's nice.
1: The finale of American Idol was last night. I can't believe they still got that radio DJ hosting. It's weird.
2: American Idol 2026 is.
1: So it's Hannah Harper. I don't know. I didn't see any episodes. So what I've learned, there were three finalists, a white girl, a black girl, and a brown looking fella. And it was the white girl that won. And so and that's how I knew that MAGA was the judges. I'm kidding.
0: Those are the people watching the show.
1: Yeah, Rob, what do you?
3: Motley Crue performed. Oh,
1: I have it right here. Yeah, Motley Crue with Carrie Underwood during the finale last night. Here's how some of it sounded.
4: I'm a dreamer.
1: That's not Carrie. But my

0: Okay.
1: I don't like it when Carrie tries to do edgy rock Carrie. Jesus, that's good. Come on.
0: Yeah, I want to hear Carrie Underwood singing the football theme and breakup songs. That's all.
1: Yes. In fact, I am ready for some football.
0: Mm-hmm. I miss it already, too. Yeah.
1: What do you got, Rob?
2: I was going to say, schedule comes out in like 2 days. NFL schedule.
1: 2026 NFL schedule comes out in 2 days?
2: Yep.
1: Well, then you'll find out real quick what games you'll go to in Glendale and which ones you won't.
2: Yes.
1: Mm-hmm. So you're going to go if the Bengals are on the road, right?
2: If they're on the road, I'm
1: going
2: to go.
1: If the Bengals are on the road in Glendale, you're going, right?
0: Oh, yeah. Right, Rob?
2: Yeah.
1: Because I want to go, too.
0: Yeah. So you're taking Frank? You guys are going to boy trip up there?
1: You going to overcharge me for tickets like you tried to last time?
2: Not if you drive and treat me to dinner, I can cut you down for you a little bit.
1: Wade Nixon from the YouTube series Garbage Time replaced a car's engine oil with cheese. Seems to be nacho cheese.
0: Oh, boy.
1: Pretty much wrecked the engine by the end of the experiment. This is what it sounded like here.
3: Placing the oil in a vehicle with cheese and gourmet cheese. Check out this stuff. You know it's good because it's made in USA. Guaranteed to beat mostly e-colorings and chemicals anyway. Do you need a spoon to heave it out, right? That manky looking cheese hole.
4: Yeah.
3: It's still yellow. That was...
0: Oh, God.
1: That manky looking cheese hole, it's still yellow.
0: Oh, that's a great drop. Yeah. I like it. Mm-hmm.
1: I've seen these before. AI powered robot shoes that allow you to walk around 6 miles per hour are going viral. These weren't AI robot shoes that I saw, these were AI robot legs. It may be the same company. There was a chubby ginger that went to China and went to a shop and put these AI robot legs on and was sprinting down the street. It was really entertaining.
0: Whoa.
1: So this company previously made it into Time Magazine's Best Inventions of 2023. This is CEO.

0: of Shift Robotics talking about the invention. And I suppose this would make really unhealthy people be almost as performance intensive as like a pro athlete here.
1: I have always been excited, interested in personal mobility. But then I start asking myself why I never walked, even though walking is the safest way of getting around the cities. When you push off your toe, we need something that prevents you from slipping backwards.
2: Wow.
0: Do you listen to this? Do you ever like think about like walking in an AI sense to be aided by robotics? I just, the thought never occurred to me. I go, oh, I'll just be a slow walker my whole life, I reckon.
2: I'm watching people on this, I'm watching the video of them walking and their strides are much longer.
0: I know.
2: And they kind of scoot a little bit.
0: That's right.
2: They've got some wheels or something, but it's very neat. Yeah. Wow. I love it.
0: Police in Florida are investigating two burglars. They both hopped the fence at a high school. They messed around on bicycles and other equipment. And then they stole 100 hot dogs and ice cream.
2: Yes. Oh, my God. Good job, guys.
0: This is community members and parents here.
3: Why hot dogs of all things? Whatever you can find is what they'll take.
4: It's unfortunate and sad that they would think that that would be a good time. I hope they do get in trouble, so at least they know. You gotta nip it in the bud.
0: Do you hear the video of what they were suspecting Neanderthal humans sounded like when they spoke? And they put their voice up here like this.
2: Yes.
0: And then you put your throat down and so you're talking. That's what these guys sound like. They sound
2: right there. If
4: they do get in trouble.
5: I hope they do get in trouble, and I don't like it.
2: Are they other kids at the school? I don't know, but I think that these guys, listen, meat's expensive.
0: I know.
2: And it's still 100 hot dogs. Okay. Maybe you're hungry.
0: And then finally, a lady on TikTok went viral for showing off a disgusting onion that she cut into, which had red and brown goo inside.
2: Oh.
0: And she said it made her want to barf so bad she'll probably never have another onion.
6: Oh my God, I want to barf so bad. I just cut into an onion. And look at this. Oh my God. This is the bag of onions. I just got this from Walmart, like a grocery delivery a few days ago. They look all right, you know? Ew.
0: I can say that I have never cut into an onion and found anything I wasn't supposed to.
2: No, me neither.
0: Yeah.
2: But I guess this happens sometimes. Sometimes the onion will rot from the inside out. It's just one of those anomalies. It just happens.
7: You know I'm a dreamer.
2: Oh, boy.
7: But my heart's a
0: good. Hey, did you know that the late night host formed a band?
2: No.
0: It is Jimmy Kimmel on saxophone.
2: No. Fallon can play anything.
0: Fallon, I can't remember what Fallon was on. Maybe he was on bass. Who's the guy that hosts the Daily Show?
2: Jon Stewart?
0: Jon Stewart was on drums.
2: Mm-hmm. Whoa.
0: The most embarrassing part of it all for me personally was Kimmel.
2: Wow. Okay. Does he not play well?
0: I don't know. I didn't really listen to it, but he struck a Clinton figure up there with a saxophone.
2: Oh, right. Yeah.
0: And so all I could think of was Bubba.
2: That's funny. Oh, I have to watch this band. I got to see it. Oh my God. Yeah. Look at that.
0: Yeah, no. And I was like, oh God, I was thinking about it last night. Like, could you imagine, let's say somebody put some kind of, charitable organization together and they wanted all the morning host of Tucson to form a band.
2: Oh my God. What would you play?
0: That's it. That's what I was thinking last night. Like, what the hell? Nothing.
2: Nothing.
0: Nothing.
2: Well, you'd be the singer because you sing great.
0: Oh, well, yeah.
2: Well, you do. Yeah. You have a great voice. So I don't know why you don't sing more.
0: As long as we're doing a Motley Crue,
2: all Motley Crue covers.
0: Run away high, so I didn't come home low.
2: Oh, jeez.
0: We'll be right back.
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1: Man, Christine, you have no idea the depths of the conversation that happens between Mike and I when we're off air. Oh, boy.
2: Oh, what are you guys talking about?
1: Very adult themes. Very adult themes, yeah.
2: Oh, I'm sorry I'm missing it.
1: Yeah, Mike Rapp joins us. Mike, good morning, sir.
3: Good morning. How is everyone?
1: Well, we're all very excited about a brand new American Idol winner.
3: I saw that somebody won.
2: Yeah.
3: Mm-hmm. I forgot that show's still on.
1: I know.
2: All right.
1: I know, right?
2: Same.
1: I don't know. I don't have any audio of the girl singing. What's her name? Hannah Storm?
2: Hannah Harper.
1: Hannah Harper.
2: Mm-hmm.
1: Who's Hannah Storm?
2: I don't know. Sounds like a porno.
3: Yeah. No. She's a sports reporter. She's married to Dan Hicks, the guy who...
1: I remember. I see her face right now,
3: Dan, as a matter of fact, started at this radio station.
1: Oh, is that right?
3: Yeah, when we had a different group. We had, it was KWFM.
1: It really was a Hannah Storm on TV. That's right.
3: And Dan Hicks was a sports reporter when we had news at radio stations. And he got hired by Ted over at CNN.
1: Yeah.
3: And before you know it, he's been calling golf for the past 20 years.
1: Nice. What a great gig.
3: Yeah, he's away from home a lot and that kind of stuff, but still.
4: 9 to 5 wouldn't suit me very good.
1: This is not Hannah Storm. This is Hannah Harper, winner of American Idol this year, and this is her singing an original. This was her original audition song, a song called String Cheese, a song that I read a few moments ago made Carrie Underwood cry.
4: Wow.

0: All right. I've heard enough.
1: Okay.
0: Yeah.
2: She sounds like Dolly.
0: She sounds like an American Idol winner.
2: Yeah.
0: She's got she ticks all the boxes. You know, she sounds and looks like she could be Nashville's next hot lady. Yeah.
2: You know why all these shows exist? It's because of the writer's strike that happened in the, in the late 90s.
1: That's like, right.
2: You know, Christine can speak to this. That's when we got the Survivor started, all the contest shows, Dancing with the Stars. Dancing with the Stars came out when we started getting the big screen TVs, and they made it just as colorful and lit and amazing as they could.
0: Is it? But are you saying this out of some sense of chagrin?
2: Kind of.
1: You know, well, yeah, because they got lazy and they found out it was a lot of big money. And they didn't need to pay people.
2: I found out, it struck me as the television ended with Seinfeld. You know,
1: right.
2: You know, it was weird.
0: All right. This Hannah's cute. And then when she's singing, video cuts to some scruffy looking train engineer type wearing overalls. Who's singing along word for word as tears stream down his face.
2: As dad.
0: What? And probably dad. Probably. Yeah. If it's it's certainly weird.
2: How do they let that guy get in there?
1: It better be your dad. Yeah.
3: When does she say string cheese in a song?
0: I don't know. That's what... in the article that I was reading, and it talked about that being her audition song, it said her original string cheese about her experience with... And before I could finish reading the sentence, my brain went... string cheese. 96.1 KLPX wants to send you to the Disneyland Resort 70th celebration. 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Before we came on the air, Christine, Mike and I were talking about death.
2: Yeah.
1: Oh, yeah. I love these chats. Why leave me out of it?
0: Yeah,
1: come on, you guys.
0: We were just talking about what it's like for kids that lose a best friend in high school.
2: Like this time of year with graduation and prom and all that stuff.
0: Yeah. Like we were both talking about how lucky we were that we got through all that era with nothing bad happening to us. But we all had a classmate that partied too much night of graduation and didn't make it to the next morning.
2: Yeah.
1: Right. Yeah.
2: It's just so weird. And I kind of remember... the idea, I think somebody at our high school had a limo to the prom.
0: Yeah, yeah.
2: And it was some rich kid or something like that. And now I see this stuff where, you know, it is just this rite of passage. It is a rite of prosperity.
0: You're starting to sound like an old man again. Here we go.
2: I know.
0: You know, you look at stuff on your phone and you see young kids going to prom in a limousine and then all of a sudden you're like,
1: where do they get the money for that? I always wonder too, like, how are they affording all
0: Mommy
1: of this stuff?
0: Mommy and daddy is the answer every time.
1: But what parent has that? I don't know anybody
0: all
1: that
0: kinds.
1: Can afford that.
2: I guess
0: all
2: people
0: sorts.
2: Go into debt, I would imagine, to make this happen. My prom, I'll tell you, my prom night went great. Okay.
1: Yeah,
2: check
1: really?
2: All the
0: still
2: boxes.
0: Still bragging 50 years later.
2: 50 years later.
1: I love it.
2: 4 stars.
1: Who cares? Go ahead.
2: I'm telling you, it was fantastic. Just everything you do. But, you know, I borrowed my parents' car, and I think I was out $90 for the whole thing with the with the tuxedo and the prom tickets, the whole thing. $90.
1: Wow.
2: Maybe $91.
0: $91 wouldn't even be your cover for the all-night lock-in after party.
2: You couldn't buy gas.
0: No. They started doing the all-night lock-in after parties in the 80s. When I graduated high school, they had just done it the year before in 88, I believe. So our year was only their second year go-around. But, man, so many boyfriends and girlfriends got dumped at that after party.
2: Oh, yeah.
0: At that all-night lock-in.
1: Really? Dumped. Well, my dad took me to see The Man from Snowy River Part 2 on my prom night. My dad took me out on a date.
0: Very legitimately thought for a second you were going to say your dad took you to your prom.
2: No.
1: No. He would have, but...
2: You wouldn't have been able to survive that.
1: Yeah. I never would have recovered. So we just went to see The Man from Snowy River Part 2, which is really sweet.
0: Because I didn't... I never knew there was a Part 1. I didn't.
1: Yeah, it was really good. I liked it.
0: No idea. Mm-hmm. Let's get this break out of the way, and then we'll come back and wrap things up. It's The Frank Show.
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0: Christine, are you going to start watching Turn today, or did you start yesterday? What do you think?
1: I'll start today. Yeah, today.
0: Should I hold off and wait for you to get caught up? How long do you think it'll take you to watch 20 episodes? Oh,
1: man. Like 2 days, probably. Well, that's 10 hours a day. Let me see.
2: They're going to take it down, aren't they?
0: What's that?
1: June,
0: yeah, I was just telling Mike off air that Turn is going away from Netflix on June 9th. So,
1: If I watch 2 episodes a day, that's a long time.
0: Well, yeah, but they're 45-minute episodes. So, like 2 episodes is like 90 minutes. You can power through that, no problem. Go get a piece of sourdough and come back for a couple more episodes.
1: That's right. Yeah, yeah, I can. Yeah, but I can do pickle. 2 episodes a day.
2: Dill pickle chips and some smokes.
1: Yeah.
0: Oh, stop. Oh. But what I can't wait to talk to you about what's going on between Strong and Hewlett.
1: Oh, yeah. I looked up that Strong lady. That is, she's got a crazy story.
2: Lots of romantic components.
0: Yeah. Well, Anna Strong is the character's name, played by actress Heather Lind, known to her friends as Lindy. And I got a crush on her now. I can't help myself.
2: I have to look her up.
0: But she is like 3 or 4 different men, different storylines of her romantic involvement with all these men.
1: She gets around. She's a
2: fundamentally a George Washington story. Is that what it is?
0: She's part of the ring of spies, of George Washington's spies.
2: Oh, okay.
0: George never gets to meet these people. Well, they haven't so far in the series I'm watching. He doesn't know them personally, but they're doing work on his behalf. And Anna Strong's character is part of it. But she's also got to deal with all the British redcoats, too, because, you know, they're pretending to be loyalists.
2: Does she put out?
1: She does what she got
0: to
1: do.
0: You have to wait for season 3, episode 4. That's coming up today at 11 a.m.
2: Anna puts out.
0: She did get, I will say that in the episode I watched last night, she got called a harlot, and it made me angry.
2: Oh, you're going to kick some butt.
0: It pissed me off, you know.
1: Really?
0: Well, she's my new TV girlfriend. Come on.
1: Oh, right. Yeah. My bad.
0: Yeah. Mm-hmm. Heather Lind woman is also an identical twin. So you look up her sibling and she acts as well.
1: There's two
0: of them. Yeah. Wow. And the one that's the lesser famous of the two, I don't think looks like an identical.
1: Oh, really?
0: Yeah. When you see them both, you go, oh, yeah, they're identical. But the one is slightly, you can tell a difference.
2: That's got to be a weird life to be an identical twin. I know a guy who's an identical twin.
0: Yeah.
2: And his brother showed up one time, and I'm like, this is the weirdest thing ever.
0: My favorite is when they do that to the babies, though.
2: Yeah.
0: Like a baby's got a father that's an identical twin, so they bring the uncle around. The baby gets all confused. they're both standing there at the same time.
2: Yeah.
1: I got tricked by Efren Ramirez. What's his name? Vote for Pedro. You know,
0: he's an identical twin.
2: Is he really?
0: Yeah.
1: Yes, and I got tricked. His brother Carlos came to the interview and not him.
0: Can you believe
1: not
0: that?
1: Not Efren Ramirez. Yeah.
0: It's so stupid.
1: Totally tricked.
2: Yeah. It's a lot of great storylines, the evil twin, you know, that kind of thing. But these people have unique relationships with them when they're young. I mean, they're hooked up on a different level, I think, siblings.
0: There's a name for the language they use between the two of them.
2: Yeah, I don't know what that is, but yeah, there's some sort of gibberish that they develop early that the rest of us are clueless about. And it's just fascinating. And sometimes they stick together throughout their whole lives.
1: Yeah, wear the same clothes. Yeah. Those Australian twins are a good example.
0: Twin language is officially called cryptophagia, in which it's a Greek-derived term meaning secret speech.
1: Wow. Yeah.
0: It refers to a unique communication system developed by twins, often identical, though not exclusively, that's usually only understood by them. Cryptophagia.
2: I wonder if there's ever like twins like that get angry with each other and become estranged.
0: Well, can you imagine if they're conjoined too at the same time? Can you imagine being conjoined twins and hating each other?
2: Oh man!
0: There's the story of the one conjoined twins where the one is hetero and the other is homosexual.
1: Yeah, that's right.
0: And the hetero one has to tolerate his twin conjoined engaging in homosexual relations.
1: Oh my goodness!
2: Boy,
1: whoops.
0: Line one is on the air. Who am I talking to?
3: This is Dan. How you doing?
0: Hey, Dan. You're on the air. Good morning.
3: Yeah, I know what it's like to be a twin because I'm one myself.
0: Okay. All right. How hard is it?
3: But it's opposite, though, because I'm a fraternal twin. I have a twin sister. But let me tell you about twin sister. She knows me like the back of my hand. Right?
0: I believe it. Yeah.
3: Even though it's not identical. And I don't tell this to a lot of people, but my twin sister actually fought my battles.
0: Oh, that's nice. Dude.
1: What?
0: Come on.
2: I
0: would love to have a sibling that would take up my cause. Are you kidding?
1: Yeah.
3: She's left-handed and she has a left hook that's mean.
2: Cool. Just to have somebody on your side your whole life.
3: But it is special being a twin, trust me.
0: I love it.
2: Thanks,
0: all right, Dan. Thank you for the phone call. I appreciate it. All right, Christine, we're going to clear the space here. Let's get out of here. Mike Rapp is in. He's got middays and your lunch hour. We'll see you tomorrow on The Frank Show. Bye.
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0: 96.1 KLPX. Good morning, I'm Mike Rapp. Sticks, wrapping up that six-pack of classic rock. Another one coming up at the top of the hour, and at noon, we'll have a six-pack from 1986 in the noon throwbacks. You want to be with us for the whole morning. How about that? First off, I'm going to get to pass along some tickets to go see Meet the Chefs this weekend. Frank's been having all the chefs in on his show. I come in here, it's like a food court. It's great. Keep here for your tickets. 96.1 KLPX.
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0: 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I'm Mike Rapp. Blue Moon and KLPX are presenting the 18th annual Meet the Chefs competition at the Desert Diamond Casino. 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

0: 96.1 KLPX. I'm Mike Rapp, coming up on another six-pack of classic rock at the top of that 11 o'clock hour. All this week, I'm giving out tickets to Blue Moon's presentation of the 18th annual Meet the Chefs. It's happening Sunday. You get to sample offerings from over a dozen of Tucson's best restaurants. Again, it's this Sunday at Desert Diamond Casino. I got some tickets. Let's give them to you. What's your name?
1: Ellen Gill.
0: Ellen, we're going to send you off to Meet the Chefs. Have you ever gone before?
1: No, I have not.
0: Oh, it's a lot of fun. You're going to get some great samples from some of the top chefs in Tucson, a dozen restaurants, and they're going to pick the contender for Iron Chef Tucson 2026. Are you a good cook?
1: Yeah, aspiring.
0: You're aspiring. What is your current focus? What's your specialité right now?
1: I guess I'm trying to master baking.
0: All right. Ellen, you holding the phone. We'll hook you up for the tickets for you and a friend, and we sure do appreciate you listening to KLPX.
1: Okay, thank you.
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0: 96.1 KLPX. There's a six-pack classic rock for you. I'm Mike Rapp. I have another one coming up at the top of the hour, a noon throwback to 1986 for Six Tunes. 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

0: 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We're coming up on that noon throwback to 1986. 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It's happening at SoFi Stadium in L.A. 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
19: All right, it's 1986. Wall-to-wall coverage of a nuclear accident in Chernobyl near Kiev, which we since learned to pronounce as Kiev. As far as Soviet TV was concerned, move along. There's nothing to see here.
20: So it was extraordinary that Soviet TV news did report a big accident today. It came deep in the newscast, almost buried, after production reports, after lists of worker awards, and this is what it said. An accident has occurred at the Chernobyl atomic power plant as one of the atomic reactors was damaged. Measures are being undertaken to eliminate the consequences of the accident. Aid is being given to those affected. A government commission has been set up.
19: And Bon Jovi was every schoolgirl's dream. He kicks off the throwback to 86 on 96.1 KLPX.

Right, here we are in the middle of that throwback to 1986. We saw the return of Halley's Comet. I remember going up on Mount Lemmon to see if I could see it, and it looked like a little chalk mark on a blackboard very far away. Eddie Money continues the throwback to 86 on 96.1 KLPX.

0: 96.1 KLPX. Metallica wrapping up that throwback to 1986. We'll bump it up to 1989 for tomorrow's throwback. And in just moments, I'll have your tickets to Kenny Wayne Shepherd.
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0: Ben Wayne Shepherd celebrates 3 decades of the album that launched him into guitar hero status. That would be Ledbetter Heights. So he's coming to the Rialto Theater on June 18th. Be caller 9 at 520-600-5579. 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

0: 96.1 KLPX. We've got another six-pack of classic rock coming for you at the top of the hour. All this week, I'm giving away tickets to Kenny Wayne Shepherd. Let's get a winner. What's your name?
1: Jim Wope.
0: Jim, we're going to hook you up with a pair of tickets. You and a friend go see Kenny Wayne Shepherd, celebrating three decades of the album that launched his career, Lead Better Heights. Are you a guitar player?
1: Never.
0: Never? If you were going to play in a rock band, what would be your instrument?
1: Probably the drums.
0: Yeah, you like banging on things. I get it. All right. You hold on. Hold on the phone here. We'll hook you up. We sure do appreciate you listening to KLPX.
1: 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Thank you.
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They told me they'd pay me big bucks if I talk sexy on 96.1 KLPX. So, 96.1 KLPX. But I did refuse to shave Larry's head. Ooh. I do have some limits. 96.1 KLPX.

0: 96.1 KLPX Soundgarden. I'm Mike Rapp. Coming up on the 2 o'clock hour, another six-pack of classic rock, this time with Larry Mack. He's going to put you in the chair for some live performance. Taj Ferrant, great guitar player, coming to the Old Pueblo. Also, give you a chance at winning tickets to go meet the chefs. That's happening Sunday at the Desert Diamond Casino. And to get you home with traffic, keep it here. 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

0: Breakdown. Tom Petty and the Heartbreakers, 96.1 KLPX. Good afternoon. I'm Larry Mack with you until 7 o'clock tonight. Before we get to the next 6 or 3, Charlie Daniels, Kiss, AC/DC, and Asia. Also a busy day today, around 3:30 and 5:30. I'm going to have your chance to win a pair of tickets to this Sunday's Meet the Chefs event out at Desert Diamond Casino in Sarita. Then 4:30 and 6:30, chance for you to win tickets to see teen blues guitar prodigy Taj Ferrant at 191 Tool on June 24th. Then around 6:30, going to celebrate a couple classic rock birthdays inside Larry's Junk Drawer tonight. Steve Winwood and Billy Squire celebrating today.
1: 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An afternoon packed with food tastings and cold beer samplings from some of Tucson's best restaurants. 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Again, this Sunday. 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
0: 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It's working, isn't it?

The devil went down to Georgia. He was looking for a soul to steal. He was in a bind because he was way behind and he was willing to make a deal. When he came across this young man sawing on a fiddle and playing it hot, and the devil jumped up on a hickory stump and said, "Boy, let me tell you what. I guess you didn't know it, but I'm a fiddle player too. And if you'd care to take a dare, I'll make a bet with you. Now you play pretty good fiddle, boy, but give the devil his due. I bet a fiddle of gold against your soul, because I think I'm better than you." The boy said, "My name's Johnny, and it might be a sin, but I'll take your bet, and you're going to regret, because I'm the best as ever been."

The devil bowed his head because he knew that he'd been beat. And he laid that golden fiddle on the ground at Johnny's feet. Johnny said, "Devil, just come on back if you ever want to try again. I done told you once, you son of a bitch, I'm the best."

0: 96.1 KLPX, number one for classic rock. Good afternoon, I'm Larry Mack. Quiet Riot, U2, Aerosmith, and Bush in the next sixer. At the end of that sixer, your chance to win a pair of tickets to this Sunday's Meet the Chefs event at a Desert Diamond Casino in Sahuarita. Some other events happening here in town. The first annual Last Reunion ever with the Sidewinders at La Rosa on May 22nd. Ringo Starr and his all-star band at the Linda Ronstadt Music Hall on June 3rd. Bob Dylan at AVA on June 24th. Taj Front in town the very same night at 191 Tool. And Kenny Wayne Shepherd, going to be at the Railroad Theater June 18th. 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

0: 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Before the next six are at four. Get it from Van Halen, Rush, and Alice Cooper. All right. Blue Moon, very proud to present the 18th annual Meet the Chefs event this Sunday afternoon from 3 to 5 on a Desert Diamond Casino in Sorita. 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
2: Good afternoon. There's a collision at South Rita Road and the eastbound I-10 exit milepost 273 off-ramp. It's on the south side of I-10. That's on Rita. And there's a traffic incident at South Alvernon Way and East Aviation Parkway on-ramp from Golf Links. Stay on aviation if possible. I'm Tip, and that was your Tucson traffic.
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96.1 KLPX this Sunday. It's the 18th annual Meet the Chefs event out at Desert Diamond Casino in Sorita. 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

0: Oh, you better get those tickets before they're gone. 96.1 KLPX. Golden Earrings, ZZ Top, and Journey around the corner. What tickets are you talking about, Larry? Well, let me tell you. 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Now, we're going to have incredible bite samples from Next on 4th, Sonoran House, The Grill at Arizona National Golf Club, Dante's Tavern, Hacienda Solana, Bunny Chow, Amelia's Mexican Kitchen, Raw 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
3: 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Also, there's a public hazard or a traffic hazard at West Cortera Farms Road and North Hartman Road. Otherwise, the streets and freeways are looking good. I'm Tip, and that was your Tucson traffic.
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3: 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There's an accident causing delays on North Swan Road and East River Road. Motorists are advised to avoid the area and use Fort Lowell Road or Sunrise Drive or Craycroft Road as an alternate route. Expect congestion and slower traffic times. I'm Tip. That was your Tucson traffic.
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3: I'll get it started. 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

Well, I had a chance to interview this kid, Taj Ferrant, a couple of years ago. 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I'm Larry Mack, and I'd like to welcome you to check him out live in concert at 191 Tool on Wednesday, June 24th. This kid is an amazing blues guitarist, only 17 years old. 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

0: 96.1 KLPX, number one for classic rock. I'm Larry Mack. Dire Straits, Metallica, Nirvana, and Heart for your ride home today. Join me on Saturday from 11 till 1, from 11 in the morning till 1 in the afternoon, at the newly rebranded Harley-Davidson, right there at 7355 I-10 Frontage Road. Another way to look at it, just north of I-9 and I-10 on the west side of the freeway. Like I said, I'm going to be out there Saturday morning from 11 till 1 to celebrate the return of Harley-Davidson to Tucson. Lots of food, lots of prizes, lots of drink. So come on down for a chance to win AZ D-backs tickets, Meet the Chef tickets, and lots of other fun stuff as well. And come on and say hey. Be glad to meet you. More details at klpx.com.
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2: 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Traffic backed up? Ride SunTran. Tucson moves better with SunTran.
3: Good evening. There's an accident causing delays on North Swan Road and East River Road. Motorists are advised to avoid the area and use Fort Lowell Road or Sunrise Drive or Craycroft Road as an alternate route. Expect congestion and slower traffic times. I'm Tip. That was your Tucson traffic.
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